0: Belgium's substitute goalkeeper Senna Lammens. Spain had gone ahead half an hour in when Dani Olmo's shot was saved by Belgium's original keeper Thibaut Courtois, then followed in by goalscorer Fabian Ruiz. Belgium struck back though when Charles de Ketelaere stooped to nod in an equaliser before half-time, the first goal Spain had conceded all tournament. In the second half, Courtois went off injured, and with 2 minutes of the 90 remaining, his replacement Lammens could only spill Pau Kubasi's long-range shot into the path of that man Marino. And just as he had against Portugal, he won the match.
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3: Across the Macleay Valley, here's your Tank FM weather update. Kempsey's forecast for Saturday is mostly sunny and high of 20. Sunday will also be mostly sunny and maximum of 22 degrees. Southwest Rocks' outlook for Saturday is for a possible shower and a top of 18. Sunday will be mostly sunny and 20 degrees. Willawarren's weather details for Saturday is mostly sunny and 20. Sunday is again mostly sunny and a top temperature of 21 degrees. That's the latest weather update from 103.1 Tank FM, part of the Macleay Valley.
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5: Hello, I'm Tor Paul and this is Tank FM 103.1. Today's program is a psychedelic show, a show of psychedelic music from the late 60s. Let's begin with a track by a group called Count Five, and this is called Psychotic Reaction from October 1966.

The Sound of the Small Faces in Ichigo Park from September 1967. Prior to that, we had Kenny Rogers in the First Edition. What a weird track. It was called Just Dropped In to See What Condition My Condition Was In. January 1968, that was a minor hit, I think, in the USA. Funny part about it is it was also recorded by Jerry Lee Lewis on an album. Donovan and Hurdy Gurdy Man from June 1968. And no, it wasn't written about the guy with the hurdy-gurdy machine. It was actually written for Donovan's guitar teacher. His name was Mac McLeod, and he had a band called Hurdy Gurdy. Count Five and Psychotic Reaction, October 1966. Let's play one of the classic psychedelic tracks from 1967. This is the Strawberry Alarm Clock and Incense and Peppermints.

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0: And Roddy Lee.
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The sound of the Doors and Strange Days from 1967. We had the Electric Prunes, I Had Too Much to Dream Last Night from 1966, one of the first psychedelic tracks in the USA to be a hit. The Beatles and I'm a Walrus from 1967, and the Strawberry Alarm Clock and Incense and Peppermints also from 1967. I'm Tall Paul and this is Tank FM 103.1. I'm playing a little psychedelic show today. The next track is The Zombies and Time of the Season from 1968, but The Zombies by that time had already folded as a group. They actually broke up in December 1967. So after Time of the Season became a big hit in the USA, they had to reform.

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5: Thank you, Ben.

The Vanilla Fudge were definitely one of the really great psychedelic bands. And that was called Take Me For A Little While from August 1967. We had Traffic and Paper Sun from August 1967 as well. Tommy James and the Shondells and Crimson and Clover, January 1969. And The Zombies and Time of the Season from 1968. I'm Tall Paul and this is Tank FM 103.1. This next group only had one single in Australia, and unfortunately this is not the track. The group is called The Attack, and this is called Magic in the Air from 1967, released in the UK.

The sound of the move, and I can hear the grass grow from March 1967. Can anyone hear the grass grow? The Monkees and their psychedelic track Porpoise Song from October 1968 was actually released as a single. The Flowerpot Men, Let's Go to San Francisco Part 1 from 1967, and The Attack of Magic Is in the Air, also from 1967. I'm Tall Paul and this is Tank FM 103.1. We'll leave you today with The Sorrows in Pink, Purple, Yellow and Red from June 1967.

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3: Good morning, I'm David Cameron. An outdated server is being blamed for a major Telstra outage that blocked hundreds of calls to 000. According to newspaper reports this morning, a software error in old equipment accidentally impacted the network's internal clock. Meantime, a South Australian Liberal senator has released a statement apologising to the family of a woman whose death she linked to Wednesday's outage. A police investigation found the claim made on social media was incorrect, and Senator Karen Little says she was raising concerns based on the information available at the time. Melbourne's Nathan Fitzgerald will be remembered today. The 27-year-old died on Monday after sustaining catastrophic head injuries playing in his local Aussie Rules competition last weekend. A commemorative service will be held at Epping Recreation Reserve this afternoon, which is open to the public. A minute's silence will be held at the MCG tomorrow ahead of the AFL match between Melbourne and Richmond. Apple is suing OpenAI for allegedly stealing trade secrets. The iPhone maker says former staff misappropriated confidential information to help the owners of ChatGPT develop consumer products. OpenAI said it had no interest in other companies' trade secrets. The BBC's Lily Jamali reports from San Francisco.
4: Former Apple executive Tang Tan is named in the suit, with Apple alleging he directed the iPhone maker's employees to bring actual parts from Apple to job interviews at OpenAI. The lawsuit comes amid recent tensions between Apple and OpenAI. In 2024, Apple integrated ChatGPT into the iPhone's operating system as part of a partnership with OpenAI. Things changed when OpenAI purchased a startup from longtime Apple designer Sir Johnny Ive. Apple has since decided to use Google's Gemini in the next version of its voice assistant, Siri.
3: A group of volunteers are seeking to hold industries and governments to account when it comes to the treatment of animals. The Action for Animals community is hosting a forum in Brisbane today. Speaking to National Radio News, co-organiser Kat Lawrence says members of the movement are helping to create a more compassionate future for all species.
5: They may be contacting companies or government representatives about changes that they would like to see to policy, for example, you know, making submissions or applying pressure for better practices.
3: Scientists in Britain have developed a new non-invasive procedure to treat a serious condition which can affect identical twins during pregnancy. Twin-to-twin transfusion syndrome can happen when babies share a placenta, with one receiving more nutrients than the other, putting the life of both at risk. With the potential new treatment, high-powered ultrasound waves are used to seal the blood vessels instead of laser surgery. Bryony Garrett's identical girls were saved using the experimental treatment after other options were ruled out.
6: It was devastating. It was awful. It was the worst moment of my life, to be honest with you. And being diagnosed, I was only at 12 weeks and they were already at stage 3, so it was very dire. And the worst risk was that nothing was going to work and I was already in that place. So for me, there was nothing to lose.
3: To sport and in rugby, the Wallabies will be looking to avoid a sixth straight loss when they take on France in Brisbane later today. It comes a week after Australia lost to Ireland by 2 points. And in tennis, Chris Hewitt, the son of Aussie tennis legend Leighton Hewitt, has locked in a spot in the junior boys final at Wimbledon.
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8: Across the Macleay Valley, here's your Tank FM weather update. Kempsey's forecast for Saturday is mostly sunny and high of 20. Sunday will also be mostly sunny and maximum of 22 degrees. Southwest Rocks outlook for Saturday is for a possible shower and a top of 18. Sunday will be mostly sunny and 20 degrees. Willawarren's weather details for Saturday is mostly sunny and 20. Sunday is again mostly sunny and a top temperature of 21 degrees. That's the latest weather update from 103.1 Tank FM, part of the Macleay Valley.
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9: A month into the Aussie winter and a week into July. Oh, Christmas in July, just 3 weeks away. Oh, can't wait. Hi, Artie here, and in the chair once again.
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9: In at 20 this week is another song from ABBA, Hasta Mañana. At 16 is Fox from Manchester and Sydney, Ancestors Single Bed. At a number 18 this week comes Frankie J. Holden and the crew from All 55, and they are literally...

0: I saw you in there, kid, and you were with Loretta.
1: Sounds like an original from the mid-50s, but written in 1975 for Sydney band All 55, headed up by Frankie J. Holden, On the Prowl, written by Jimmy Manzi. The band was picked up for management by the legendary Glenn A. Baker, who then recruited Holden to handle the vocals and the man with the sax, Wilbur Wise.
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1: And a big call out to our friends in northern New South Wales in the town of Inverell, listening through Star FM. G'day to you all. In Cairns, hi to the mob at Bummer Bipra Median. Big hug to Jackie Tim in particular. Love you, cuz. And in Wagga, the Riverina Zone 2AAA. And to all our listeners across Australia and beyond, welcome. Now to this week's countdown and...
3: Number 5.
1: 5 weeks in the top 20 and finally hitting its straps. The song that Britain voted to represent the UK in Eurovision 1976, presented by...

0: Brotherhood of Man and Save Your Kisses for Me, written by Tony Heller. It's a typical Eurovision pop song for the era and, in fact, took out the prize that year and became one of the biggest-selling Eurovision winners ever.
1: And now, major events this week 50 years ago.
0: On the 6th of July 1976, Soyuz 21 was launched into orbit by the Soviet Union, carrying cosmonauts Boris Voronov and Vitaly Zolobov to the new Salyut 5 space station. The two cosmonauts left the space station a month later, and much earlier than planned because of Zolobov's illness from a foul odour that developed in the space station's environmental control system. Also on the 6th, Queen Elizabeth began a bicentennial tour of several locations in the form of 13 British colonies that had become the nucleus of the United States, arriving in Philadelphia on the Royal Yacht Britannia, where she was greeted by a crowd of 5,000. On the 8th, Indonesia launched its first satellite, Palapa A1, which was also the first satellite built in Indonesia, from Cape Canaveral as a communication satellite for the Indonesian corporation Indosat. On the 10th, four foreign mercenary soldiers, one American and three British, were executed by firing squad in Angola following their trial in Luanda. On the 11th, in Australia, former Prime Minister and at the time Federal Opposition Leader Gough Whitlam was awarded the Silver Plate of Honour by the Socialist International in recognition of great and historic services to peace, democracy and socialism. On the 12th, more than 2 million Australian workers took part in the first national 24-hour strike held in protest at the Fraser government's Medibank charges. The strike brought the nation's heavy industry and much of the country's transport sector to a standstill. Now, who's turning 50 this week? On the 9th of July 1976, Fred Savage was born in Illinois. He starred as Kevin Arnold in the successful TV series The Wonder Years. He later played number 3 in Austin Powers' Goldmember. On the 10th, Adrian Grenier was born in Santa Fe, New Mexico. He's best known for playing Vincent Chase in the TV series Entourage. He also played in two bands, Kid Friendly and the Honey Brothers. And on the 12th of July 1976, Anna Friel was born in Rochdale, Lancashire. The BAFTA-winning actor played the lead role in detective TV series Marcella. Now back to the countdown.
1: Number 4.
0: R and J Stone are in the charts for their 7th week and they're still at it. Just when

0: Karen J. Stone, steady this week at number 4, and we do it. And we'll do it in a minute. Check the album charts, that is.
1: Will you get your mind out of the gutter?
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0: At number 5 is Australia's own Little River Band, the originals, mind you, and After Hours. At 4 is Queen and A Night at the Opera. At number 3 is Old 55 and Take It Greasy. Number 2 is Paul McCartney and Wings and Wings at the Speed of Sound. And at number 1 still is The Best of ABBA. But another album into the top 20 this week is up 45 spots from 59 to 14 and comes from Rod Stewart. The album is A Night on the Town. And this is track 1, Side 1.

0: Rod Stewart and a little of Tonight's the Night from the album A Night on the Town, rocketing up the charts this week 50 years ago. Now back to the countdown.
1: Number three.
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0: 5 weeks in the chart and steady this week. Billy Ocean and Love Really Hurts Without You. 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
0: And this week, a song to listen out for in upcoming weeks is this cover from Dorothy Moore, which had its origins back in 1966.

0: Dorothy Moore and her version of the 1966 hit by Wilma Burgess and separately Eddie Arnold, Bob Montgomery's Misty Blue. In 1976, it was coming to a Brasher store near you.
1: And now, the number one song from the top 40 of 50 years ago this week.
0: Week 14 on the top of the singles chart and 16 weeks on the chart. This is Annefrid Lyngstad and a song by Benny and Bjork.

0: record-breaking Fernando as it rounds out 3 months sitting at number one. The question is, will it still be there next week? And there is one way to find out. See you at the same time next week.
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0: A mini market will be held on the third Saturday of the month, starting at 8 a.m. going to 12 noon at the Pensioners Hall, Clyde Street, Kempsey. 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

0: course you do. Brandy is one of those songs that have been on constant radio rotation since 1972. And today, some 50 years later, it's really etched into everyone's brains. The band was Looking Glass, and its lead singer and main songwriter, a guy called Elliot Lurie. The song Brandy set Elliot up for life. It was reprised in Cameron Crowe's film Say Anything. Saul Goodman sang it on Better Call Saul. It was on the soundtrack to Charlie's Angels, and it even featured on The Simpsons. It's the band's crowning glory, but as you're about to hear, Elliot Lurie and Looking Glass were definitely no one-hit wonders. Elliot Lurie, congratulations, because that hit of yours, Brandy, has turned 50.
1: Yeah, she's middle-aged now for sure.
0: Who would have ever thought?
1: I never would have guessed that it would have sustained the way it did.
0: You've been living off it, haven't you? You've made an entire career off one song.
1: Well, I don't know if I made an entire career off of one song. I had a second career after I stopped writing and performing. But it certainly has surprised me with its staying power. It's been very pleasant.
0: You must be sick and tired of talking about it, but there'd be a lot of people listening to this who don't know the story behind Brandy and don't have really any idea who Elliot Lurie is. So I'm hoping you're going to be able to enlighten us on both. Tell us how you started out.
1: How I started out? I started out playing guitar in local bands, you know, through high school. And kept doing that in college. And in college, met two other guys, and we formed what became Looking Glass. We had various fourth members, drummers. I think bands always change drummers more than any other member.
0: Why is that?
1: I don't know why that is. Maybe it's because of, as they said in that Rob Reiner movie, maybe the drummers keep exploding. I don't know. We were a bar band, and we would play local bars and fraternities, 5-6 sets a night, a cover band. And then as we started writing, we would start sneaking our original songs into the sets, and the people seemed to like them. We decided after leaving college that we would try to make something of it. And we rented a farmhouse way out in the northwestern part of the state of New Jersey, which is very rural and pine trees and streams. It was a very idyllic place to make music. And we made demos and would drive them up the New Jersey Turnpike to New York City. And eventually we got a manager and a record deal out of that.

0: studying at college?
1: I was started off as an engineering major and quickly changed to a sociology major because I thought that would give me a lot more time to play music.
0: Right. Your parents must have been disappointed.
1: Well, I know when I told them after I graduated, because I did graduate, I didn't drop out. I graduated, and I told them, we're going to take a year and try to see if we can make something out of this music. I've got the degree in my back pocket, so I can always get a real job if I have to. And I remember my dad said to me, are you making a living at it? And I said, well, not yet. He says, well, until you do, it's a hobby, not a career.
0: I got a pretty good hobby in this show, I got to tell you. Your dad was right, but you obviously made a good living out of it very quickly. Yeah. Tell us a little bit, share the story behind writing the song Brandy.
1: Well, I wrote it in that farmhouse that we rented. We did a lot of writing and rehearsing there and coming up with demos. And I was playing my guitar up in my bedroom, and I was writing the way I usually do, which is I just find a chord progression that I kind of like, and then I'll make up nonsense lyrics over it. And I started singing the name of a girl I had gone out with in high school named Randy. And then as the song began to take shape and the story began to flow, I said, well, Randy's no good because, first of all, it can be a male or female name. And if she's going to be a barmaid, her name should be Brandy. So I changed that, and then I completed the rest of the story. But one of the things was, in that house, we had a living room downstairs that had an upright piano in it. And I was just beginning to learn the piano. And I was stuck on the chorus for Brandy. I'd written the verse on the guitar. And I went down to the piano, and I found how to play the chorus on the piano. So I played the chorus, and then I would run back upstairs to get the guitar and play the verse, and then I would run back downstairs to play the chorus and the piano until I finally said, idiot, just bring the guitar downstairs to the piano. You'll save yourself a lot of extra work.
0: Took you a while to write it, though. Some songwriters talk about writing a song in a matter of minutes. That didn't happen with this one, did it?
1: No, it didn't. It took a while to get the, you know, to try to tell a whole story in 3 minutes and to get it to make sense and to rhyme. And it's a pretty literal story, I mean, in terms of what actually goes on in the lyric. So it was almost writing a really, really short story.

0: Where did you pluck the story? Was it just straight out of your imagination?
1: Yeah, really straight out of my imagination. And there was, people always ask me, did you have any background in the Navy or sailing? I hadn't. I didn't at all.
0: What about Randy? She obviously knew that it was written in her honor.
1: She did, and I'm still in touch with her from time to time. I haven't seen her in many, many years, but we're in touch. And she, in her later years, took up art, and it's pretty good. And I actually bought one of her paintings, and it's hanging in my music room.
0: Oh, isn't that nice? Was she pretty chuffed at the time that you'd written this song?
1: She didn't find out about it until a couple of years after it was a hit. And when she found out about it, I think she was pretty happy about it.
0: Isn't she a lucky girl to have a song like that written after her?
1: I think she's lucky in that not everyone knows it, and she only tells those people whom she wants to know.
0: And now you're telling everyone.
1: Well, they can't find her. They don't know where she is.
0: After you crafted the song, you actually put it down with three different producers before it reached its final version, didn't you?
1: Well, we had recorded the thing so many times because we did our first little demos in the house, the farmhouse. And then our manager took us up to a demo studio up near Woodstock, New York. We made another demo. That was the one that got us the record deal. And then Clive Davis, who was the head of the record label, asked us to go down to Memphis and record with Steve Cropper as a producer. And we were thrilled to do that because we all admired Steve Cropper. And we went down there, recorded the tracks, four tracks with him, including Brandy. And we brought them back to New York and sat in Clive's office and listened to them. And I think we all agreed that it sounded like a really good recording of a quite good bar band, but it didn't sound like a hit record. It was pretty straightforward. So then Clive put us with a staff producer from CBS Records, and he helped us a lot. He helped craft the arrangement, and he originally had wanted to use studio musicians because he was an old school New York producer and he was used to working with studio musicians, not guys who played their own instruments. Yeah. And of course, we insisted that we wanted to play on our own records. And we did, and he supervised the basic track, which still stands up today. But then we kind of had a parting of the ways because he wanted to make an extremely pop-sounding record, almost to what we thought bordered on bubblegum in terms of how he wanted to approach finishing the record. He wanted to start the record with the sound effect of a ship's bell and waves and things like that. Yeah, I can see you cringing on camera. That's the same way we felt about it. So we finished the recording on our own. We really produced it with the engineer who was at the studio, and that was the final version that became the hit record.
0: What happens to the song next?
1: Well, it was it's a great story and just really luck, fate, whatever you want to call it. We had put out a different song as the first single, and the reason we had done that was because when we played live, we were a much more hard rocking band than what Brandy sounds like, because we've been a bar band for years. And
0: so Brandy was atypical for Looking Glass.
1: It certainly was atypical of what we sounded like live. Yes, because, you know, first of all, it's sweet. It's got a lot of overdubs. It's sweetened with horns. And it was one of our poppier songs to begin with. So we thought, well, maybe that's not the safest thing to do for our long-term career. Maybe we should start with something that's more like what we do as a live band. So we put out a rock song from the album called Don't It Make You Feel Good. And it did absolutely nothing. And we thought, okay, that's it. Our careers are over. And let's get those degrees out of the drawer and go get some real jobs.

0: a promotion man who worked for the record company. I don't know if they still do it, but back then, promotion men would take the new releases of the label and they would go to the program director in their, you know, their territory and try to get them interested in playing something.
1: Yeah.
0: And a promotion man in Washington, D.C. went to the biggest pop station there and he had a test pressing of the album with him. And he said to the disc jockey, have you heard this band Looking Glass that we've got? And he said, yeah, we played that Don't It Make You Feel Good, but nothing happened. We got no reaction whatsoever. And the promotion man said, well, let me play a little bit of this one off the test pressing. And he played him Brandy. And the disc jockey loved it. And he put it on the air right then off the test pressing. And they got tons of requests. The phones lit up. It was like overnight sensation in that particular market in Washington, D.C. And when the record company found out about that, they quickly pressed up the singles and sent their promotion men out across the country to all the various other radio stations, and it became a big hit. But if that promotion man had not played that song for the disc jockey Harv Moore in Washington, D.C., I doubt that it ever would have come to light.
1: Amazing. I don't think record companies have promotion men anymore, certainly not in the same way that they did in those days, do they?
0: No, not in the way that they did that. No,
1: no, everything's different about music today. I kind of like the way it was.
0: Well, you could use the filter a little bit. I mean, I think it's nice that anybody can put up things that they want to and, you know, on Spotify, but then you have to, you know, find it. And that's, I guess, where the record company comes in. They help you find it.
1: Yeah, right. So Brandy raced up the charts to number one. You must have been on top of the world. You must have, how were you feeling?
0: Oh, we were thrilled. After the record broke out in that one market in Washington, D.C., we went up to the record company offices for something, and the head of the promotion staff for the whole nation said, well, you guys are going to have a number one record. It'll likely sell a million copies. And it hadn't even been pressed up and released yet officially. And we said, well, how do you know that? He said, well, we've been doing this a long time, and when we see it explode in one major market like that, it's going to be the same all over the country. And when we heard that, we were on top of the boom when we heard that. And we would watch it climb up the Billboard charts every week and go up a couple of notches until it finally hit number one. It was great. I mean, we were thrilled.
1: Yeah, I can imagine.

0: reached number one on all the charts in 1972, only to be knocked off by Gilbert O'Sullivan's Alone Again Naturally later that year. Following the song's release, the name Brandy increased in popularity for girls, at least in the United States. It had been the 353rd most popular name in 1971, 140th in 1972, and in 1973, the first full year after the song's popularity, it ranked 82nd. Hang in there, there's more to come.
1: Well, something completely different. Saturday with Mike. 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
2: Looking Glass and Elliot Lurie were on a roll. The band appeared on countless television shows, including Dick Clark's American Bandstand, and toured relentlessly to support the song Brandy, putting in performances all over the US as the song clung to the top of the charts. Elliot Lurie was enjoying some very hard-earned success.
3: What, did it make a difference to the way you lived your life?
4: Well, I mean, it did in that we made a little money for the first time. So, you know, it wasn't a ton of money, really, but we made enough to we finally moved out of that place. I got an apartment in Manhattan. One of the other guys took a loft down in Manhattan. One of the other guys moved out to the country. So we had a little spending money, but not a ton. But we had one very humbling experience. The weekend that the song reached number one was right before, in the States, we have the Labor Day weekend holiday, which is sort of marks the official end of summer and going into the next season. It's a 3-day weekend. And we were booked to play at a place on the New Jersey shore, which was an old-fashioned tourist destination, and it was called the Steel Pier. You're probably not aware of it where you are, but if you Google it, you'll see. The Steel Pier was just a long pier that went out into the Atlantic Ocean and had all kinds of amusements on it and things like that. And there was a sort of an entertainment area at the end of the pier. And dating back to the turn of the century, the pier's main attraction, its star attraction was, and it's terrible to even talk about it, but it was a diving horse. A horse with a rider used to climb up on a ladder and go out and jump into a large pool below.
3: A real horse?
4: It was a real horse, yeah, with the horse. And this was an attraction held over from the turn of the century. You know, it's something that you would never think of doing now as an entertainment. And it was horrible, but it was the main attraction for the Steel Pier at Atlantic City, New Jersey for many years since the turn of the century. So we went out there and we were playing on the bill. Duke Ellington was also on the bill, so they had big entertainment there.

0: went out there and we asked, well, when do we go on? And the guy who was running it in a really thick New Jersey Sopranos-like accent said to us, he said, you see that pool out over there? I said, yeah. He said, well, four times a day, a woman is going to get on a horse, and that horse is going to climb up to the top of that ladder up there. And then she and the horse are going to jump into the pool. And when you hear that splash, you hit it. And that was a very humbling weekend for us.
1: How odd. I'm trying to get a picture in my mind of a horse climbing up a ladder.
0: You'll Google it. A lot of people here haven't heard of it either because it's really old-timey. And I'm, you know, I remember it from my childhood as being something down the Jersey Shore. But Google the diving horse at the Steel Pier in Atlantic City. And you will see images of the horse with the rider diving off into the
1: pool. How insane. When did they finally stop doing that?
0: Probably shortly after we played there. I would think that by the end of the 70s, it was already something that didn't pass muster anymore, you know.
1: Brandy, as you said, sold over a million copies. What do you think it was about that song? It's got an enduring quality. We're talking about it 50 years later. But what was it at the time, do you think, that captured everybody's
0: ear? The thing, it doesn't surprise me as much that it was a number one hit record at the time as it does how well it has endured. I mean, it's endured better than a lot of records that were bigger hits at the time. I mean, the record sounded like a hit record because we really worked. I mean, recorded it so many times until we could get it to sound like a hit record. And, you know, Clive Davis, I thought it was a hit song to begin with. So that didn't surprise me so much as how it's endured over 50 years. Like I say, you know, more than other songs of records that were bigger hits at the time.
1: Well, how do you explain that then?
0: That's an interesting one. I think part of it is because it's a story song and the lyric, and people still relate to that. I think also part of it has to do with the recording, because since we recorded it so many times, I think the final production is what I like to call hunt and peck production, like it used to do when you didn't really know how to type. You would hunt and peck for the keys. We kind of experimented. So the end record doesn't sound quite as slick as some of the other pop records of the time, but it does sound like a real band really playing their own song. And I think that kind of energy that it has gives it a little bit of a different flavor from some of the more pure pop records of the time.
1: It's an interesting perspective, really. I've never thought about the sound quality as being something that really appeals.
0: It's not so much the sound quality, but it's the musicianship and the production. Like, for instance, I'm thinking of a couple of other bands. There was a band, I don't know if they're popular in Australia, a band called The Grassroots.

0: They made pop records around the same time, and they're good records. I mean, I like them, but they sound like studio musicians and the, you know, the same producers and arrangers who worked on a lot of those New York records at that time. And ours sounds a little more like a
1: fresh
0: bar band playing, making a great record.
1: Right. So, and you obviously continued playing live once you had the
0: yes,
1: out there. You were on the road playing it for All and Sundry, right?
0: Yeah, we played. We were on the road for about 2 years after that. Yeah.
1: Often, when people think of the band Looking Glass, they think of that song and believe that that was it for you. But you did have a couple of other hits too.
0: We had one. We're not technically a one-hit wonder band because we did have one other song that snuck into the top 40 from our second album, a track called "Jimmy Loves Marianne." And that one we did with a proper producer, a really proper producer, a guy named Arif Martin, who unfortunately passed away a few years ago, but he worked with everybody from the Rascals to Aretha Franklin. He even produced Norah Jones later in his life. He was a fantastic producer, a wonderful gentleman. That record still, if you play a good piece of vinyl on a good system, it still sounds pretty good because he was an excellent producer. And the band was starting to play well in the studio by that point. We had learned how to play well in the studio together.
1: Is that song one you wrote?
0: Yes. Mm-hmm.

0: who's Jimmy and who's Marianne?
1: That comes from my Brooklyn upbringing. I wrote that song while we were making our first album in Manhattan. It was too far a drive to go back to our farmhouse in New Jersey. And my parents still lived in Brooklyn in an apartment. So me and the drummer would stay with my parents in their couches, and then drive back into Manhattan the next day. And I remember I was out on the fire escape, and it's a very kind of Brooklyn fable about two street urchins who fall in love, and it's a Brooklyn memory for me.

0: Laurie, were you disappointed that you could never reach the same heights as Brandy?
1: Yeah, I mean, I think we were disappointed, and I think there were a lot of reasons for it. Yeah, I was disappointed and hard to do, and then I did a solo album, which really didn't succeed at all. So there were definitely a couple of years there in the mid to late 70s where I was, you know, kind of searching, figuring out what to do next. You know, you never know how those things go, how they, everything lines up to get that magic. I mean, there are a lot of great songs and records that never see the light of day.
0: Yeah. So on one hand, really grateful that one hit has done it for you. And on the other hand, I guess in a quandary as to why we can't match it again and what happens next. There was one other song called Rainbow Man, which came in at 104. Also a really good song.
1: That one was written by Peter, the other writer in the band, that he sang lead on it. And yeah, I like that. And it was, again, a good record. I reproduced that one. And, you know, good record, good song. But that was Peter.

0: Glass's Rainbow Man was originally sung by bass guitarist Peter Swervel, who passed away in 1990 having succumbed to AIDS. Jeff Lehman was his replacement.
1: Your solo album was a self-titled album, and the single called Disco, Where You Gonna Go. You had a lot of great musicians on that one.
2: Yeah, I did most of it in Los Angeles, and the band of session players was kind of half of Toto and half of the Jazz Crusaders. So it was great. And there were a couple of tracks on it that I still enjoy. Disco, Where You Wanna Go is not one of them, but there are a couple of tracks on it I still enjoy.
1: So point me to one that you do like.
2: There are two. One is called Blue Lady, and one is called Rainbow Girl. Not Rainbow Man, but Rainbow Girl. And those two I like a lot. I've also snuck a couple of those tracks up on my own YouTube channel, so if you want to hear them, and don't tell Sony Music that I put them up there, but they're

0: was a great solo album, but as you said, it didn't chart. Another disappointment for you?
1: That was a disappointment for me. There were big changes at the record company from the time I started to record it to the time it came out. So I don't think it really got promoted in the way it should. But having said that, it wasn't a great album because it was, of the 10 or 11 tracks on it, they were all attempts to have a hit single. And I think when you try to have a hit single and you narrowly miss the mark with the music, then you have an album of kind of near misses and nothing that really was coherent about it, other than the fact that it sounded like a lot of pop singles that weren't quite 100% there.
2: Blue Lady lives in the upstairs apartment.

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0: Welcome back. Having climbed to the top of the charts with Brandy, when the song eventually came off the boil, Elliot Lurie was at a bit of a loss as to where to turn next. His solo efforts weren't selling very well, and he found himself having to rethink his entire future.
11: Looking Glass had disbanded in 1974. Everybody went their separate ways. You did this solo album and cruised around for a little while until you decided to move to LA full time.
12: Yeah, I was kind of lost in New York, and I was, you know, in with some crowds of people that weren't the greatest in the late 70s. There was a lot going on in New York that you wanted to avoid, and I wasn't avoiding it. So I decided to move out to LA. And I had a friend who had moved out here a few years before, a guy I had known since sixth grade. And I didn't know what I was going to do. I was ready to take a job as a salesman at the Radio Shack. And he said, no, he said, let me introduce you to this guy. He's an agent for film music, and maybe he can point you in the right direction. And he did. He told me about this job called music supervision that I had never heard of before. And he explained what it was, and he said, it's just sort of catching on in Hollywood. It's a new source. And there are two people who are doing it right now very successfully. And he mentioned one, didn't mean anything to me. And he mentioned the second name, and it happened to be a woman who was our A&R coordinator when I did the solo album in Los Angeles. I had worked quite closely with her in making the album. So I called her up and I said, do you need any help? And she said, well, I do, because she had just done two big hit projects, Urban Cowboy

0: said, yeah, I could really use the help, but, you know, I'm not really taking in that much money yet. So I said, it's okay. I'll do it for free if you'll teach me the business. And I did, and she did. And a year after that, we'd done like a dozen projects in a year. And I was asked to be the music executive at 20th Century Fox Studios. And I took that job, and I was there for 10 years. And then when I left there, I did independent music supervision for probably another 15 years.
1: Well, you'd certainly landed on your feet. What does it mean to be a music supervisor for a film and TV?
0: It can vary with each project. Mainly, you are there to help the filmmakers or the TV people achieve the best music they can in their production. And for some directors, that means very creative and walking through every step with them and suggesting songs to them that should be in certain scenes and suggesting what composer they might want to work with. Very creative. And for other filmmakers who pretty much know what they want, it's a lot of business and budgeting. So if someone says, well, I know that I want this song over the main titles. So then you have to secure the rights to that particular song for the main titles. And that's dealing on the business end and getting the budget right and making sure you can do all that. So it varies quite a bit from project to project, depending on the vision and the musical knowledge of the filmmaker.
1: Yeah, well, that's interesting. A lot of artists have told me that that's the only way they make money today in the music business, and that they're so grateful for music supervisors for movies and television that they feature their songs. That's the biggest payouts.
0: Yeah, well, especially for an older song, if you get a good placement in something good, whether it's a big movie or a commercial, you see your royalties sort of bumping along at a certain level, and all of a sudden they get a big bump when that use comes along.
1: Yeah, right. You produced some pretty big ones you helped out on. Movies like Alien 3 in 92, A Night at the Roxbury in 98, Riding in Cars with Boys, loved that movie, in 2001.

0: fun gig, or did you miss playing music?
1: I didn't miss it at the time because it was a very intense job. And I also learned that film and TV people are crazier than music people.
0: I mean, right?
1: There are some strong personalities in that end of the business.
0: Oh, yeah. And lots of big egos.
1: Yeah, there's some big egos and strong personalities. And, you know, some were more fun to work on than others based on who you were working with, what the particular project was, and what your role was. You know, sometimes, as I say, you were very hands-on and asked for a lot of creative input, and sometimes it was less so. But I've learned a lot. I mean, I learned a ton about the music and film industry that I'd never known before.
0: When did you decide to return to your first love of writing, recording, playing, touring music?
1: Well, I left Fox, and then I did independent music supervision fairly successfully for about 15 years. Had a couple of big hit albums, soundtrack albums, worked on some big productions. And then the business changed. The soundtrack business, which was the bread and butter financially for music supervisors. It wasn't the fees. It was if you could get a royalty participation on a hit soundtrack album. That was where the money was in that. Mm-hmm. And soundtrack albums dried up when iTunes came along, because a lot of those soundtrack albums, you recall, were really compilations of pre-existing recordings. But when someone went to see the movie and they heard all those recordings together, they wanted the album that included all those recordings, so you couldn't go through the bins and record stores and look for each of them. But when iTunes came along, you could find them all on iTunes. You didn't need the soundtrack album anymore. You could just download the individual tracks. So that changed the revenue of that business. And it also got a lot younger, and I was getting older, and it got very competitive. And I decided, okay, enough of this. Maybe I can go back and play some music. And that's what

0: You've been out there playing again, having a good time again.
1: I have. I mean, I don't do it that often because, frankly, the travel is a little taxing on me these days. And sometimes, you know, you have to get connecting flights and run all about the country. But I do them enough to keep my hand in and to enjoy it.
0: So 50 years of Brandy, and of course that's what audiences want to hear every time you step on stage. Do you leave that for the final song always?
1: Yeah, always. Yeah, you got to. I mean, yeah.
0: And it's still getting as big, if not bigger, a reaction 50 years later?
1: It does, and it's amazing to me 50 years later to play it. You know, sometimes I play in fairly big venues when I'm a guest artist with other bands, and... You know, to see 3,000, 4,000

0: Barry Manilow had a hit that was originally titled Brandy 2. What's the story with that one?
1: Yeah, that, it's a little convoluted, but I'll try to make it simple. There was a song called Brandy that was a hit in England. It wasn't my Brandy. It was a totally different song, but it was titled Brandy. And Clive Davis thought that it could be a hit song for Barry Manilow. But in the interim, we had had our hit with Brandy. So he couldn't, right after that, release another song called Brandy. So they changed the name of that song to Mandy.

0: Barry Manilow's Mandy was just as successful as Brandy. Must be something about the Andy. Maybe you could write one about Sandy next.
1: And then there's the Candyman. You know, it's a good word. It's a good vowel to sing. You know,
0: yeah.
1: It's a good singable
0: vowel. You can
1: rhyme
0: it really well, right?
1: Yeah.
0: And, of course, Barry Manilow's Mandy gave him his first number one hit.
1: Yes, as a solo artist, yes.
0: Uh-huh. So are you loving life today?
1: Yeah, I'm pretty happy, you know. I prefer not to feel my age some days, and some days I don't, you know, but some days I do. Yeah, I would say I'm loving my life, yeah.
0: Elliot Lurie, what's the best thing about getting older?
1: The best thing about getting older is getting wiser.
0: Except that nobody takes notice of your wisdom. You try and impart it to younger people, they don't want to know about it.
1: Yeah, but you know, so you don't make the same mistakes that you made over and over again.
0: And what would your best advice be for artists just starting out?
1: For artists just starting out, I would say to definitely lead with your heart and be true to your music, but don't get lost. I think you got to be conscious of finding a way to get found, because if you don't get found, no one will know whether they like you or not. But you can't sacrifice your music for that.
0: Yeah. Elliot Lurie, fabulous being with you. I thank you so much for your time. And congratulations on 50 years of Brandy.
1: Thank you, Sandy. I love talking to you. It's great. Bye-bye.
2: Before I go, I want to leave you with this. It's the a cappella version of Brandy that Elliot performed during the pandemic via Zoom. Yeah.

great version, isn't it? One of more than 100 versions of the song Brandy that have been recorded by different artists. Thanks so much for being with me today. I hope you've enjoyed getting to know Looking Glass's Elliot Lurie a little better and helping to celebrate the 50th anniversary of that fabulous song. Don't forget, if you'd like to revisit or discover some of my back episodes, it's really simple to do. 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

0: 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I'll look forward to being back in your company again then. Have fun, won't you? Bye now.
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G'day, and welcome once again to Saturday with Mike. A little problem there, and I think I discovered what was wrong. I think it was me, but welcome to Saturday with Mike, right through until 4 o'clock this afternoon, playing some sweet music, sweet poetry and sweet me, kicking off, as always, with a Barbra Streisand track and a little song called We're Not Making Love Anymore, Tank FM.

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2: A bit of weather and redeem myself a little bit. Currently 19 degrees, we have a top of 20 degrees today and a bit of a slight chance of a shower out there. Some light winds too and partly cloudy for the most of the day. 40% chance of less than 1 mil of rain and moderate UV index has been rated. At the moment, the wind is around about 11 to 14 kilometres an hour northerly, 55% relative humidity and the barometric pressure is steady at 1017.7 hectopascals. No warnings for us, which is great news. Tomorrow, Sunday, well, it's going to be nice and sunny. Nice, bright, sunny day, 22 degrees. 20 degrees on Monday, bright, sunny day. Tuesday, also bright and sunny and a top of 21. Wednesday, top of 19 and some late shower activity there. On Thursday, some Fettingham showers, a top of 20 degrees and 20 degrees on Friday and more showers happening there as well. Saturday, some possible shower activity and a top of 17 degrees, a bit chilly next Saturday. Sunday, some more showers, late showers in fact, top of 18 degrees. And Monday, back to being showers, late showers and top of 18 degrees. That's our weather. Right here at your favourite, it is Tank FM. Here's a great song from Eugene Dornan, a little song called The Wedding. The wedding song, of course. That's what it is. Not the wedding prayer. Amen.

0: a special poem written for love. You are now out of plaster and rhinoplasty splints, looking for a weekend faster than the surgeon's bed rest stints. Your eyes towards the city peering, you found Kingsman Smith's own drive to the Hamilton your thoughts were steering that night you felt alive. With your new nose nudging normal and sniffing out some fun, at 20, it's abnormal, you shouldn't be a single one. Your face beaming forth indictment, the next morning of awakening, love, a dreamed excitement, from sleep found in your awakening. From the deep and dreaming darkness and abyss, love's lofty light loomed tall for you and the boy you knew by this, and your yearning heart began to fall. Like you, I loved and lost, it seems. Like you, I touched my 20 years, 1 year beyond our teenage dreams. We each had tasted separate tears, 8 past months of futures lost. That brings us up to now. God built our paths and marked them crossed, and even showed us how to row. He showed us also making up, how to love with pure affection, and after every shaking up, we knew love's true direction. Perfumed floral petals and dinner's candle lit somehow removed the nettles and showed us where winners sit. I play around with wires on the rail lines of the state. Each week my love's desires for you, love, sit patiently and wait. Many costly calls, though caring, are placed via telephonic line. Miss Love, both of us are sharing, is met when phone cables intertwine. From Friday back to Monday, upon a lonely railway track, my hatred is of Sunday. That surely takes me back to my 5-day week of toiling, away from you, my beauty. You are worth the weekend spoiling on my 2 days free of duty. Weekend days are golden, spent in arms of loving joy, with you, love, or the Holden, my disassembled toy. My love for you, demonstrative. Come here, beneath my empty wing. You, not once remonstrative, you are my everything. I may not be de Bergerac or another wordy man, or speak in sweetened sonnets executed by the bard in William Shakespeare's line set plan. I speak love, not with words perhaps, I speak love with my heart.
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7: And welcome back to Saturday with Mike. A few things to tell you about what's happening around our shire at the moment. The men's walk every Wednesday, 8 a.m. They kick off from the Riverside Park there under the undercover eating area. They meet up there at 8 o'clock, the guys, and walk around town for a little while, coffee afterwards, and all men are welcome to join every Wednesday, 8 a.m. from Riverside Park. So go along and pop along and talk and walk at the same time. And it's good for your mental health, good for your physical health as well. Hi to all of you out there, ladies especially, Breast Screen New South Wales. The bus, mobile bus is still in situ in the skate park there. Just call 13 20 50, that's 132050 for your appointment. Just 10 minutes, that's all it takes. That can save your life, ladies. So for your next breast screen, 13 20 50, give them a call, make an appointment. And also the annual Columbati Bazaar on tomorrow from 8 a.m. right through to 2 p.m. Some fantastic stalls happening over there. All proceeds will go to the Columbati Fire Brigade and hall upgrades as well. See you all tomorrow, Sunday. That's tomorrow morning from 8 a.m. right through until 2 at the Columbati Hall. A great day to be had. The weather should be fine as well. Now, three in a row on the Saturday with Mike show right now with a little song, a garden song from Mary O'Hara, Webb Pierce and Just Imagination. First up, though, Evan O'Donnell and a little song called On the Far Side Banks of the Jordan. Tank FM.

0: the survivor. Hi there, wheelie conductors. Thank you for heeding my cry. Now I can say good morning instead of saying goodbye. Thanks for your loving and caring. Thank you for easing my pain. Now I can greet the next dawning and hope that I can meet you again. Thank you for saving me, kind garbage truck driver, for taking me out of the bin. Because of you, I am a survivor. Now I must find my mummy. She's in persecution's view. Mummy, I love you dearly. Mummy, I'm needing you. Why was I born to be lonely? Why was I marked for demise? The truth is, I cost too much money in this world of profits and lies. Today, I am healthy and grown, loved by a mum and a dad. I can't remember my day in the trash and how tragic and awful and bad. I'm happy today where I am. I thank the kind garbage truck driver. I have a little sister and a brother, and today I am a survivor. I never found my first mummy. They say she died from a jab in the arm. I forgive her for throwing me out into the waste, into harm, amongst discarded food and scraps, beneath plastic packing and cans, with other unwanted human things, as part of her drug-filled plans. Why was I first conceived? Was I a result of love or lust? Love, I once believed, but that thought I couldn't trust. Was it a night of disturbed emotion or a day of foolish passion? I'll never know the answers. Was it love shared as a meagre ration? If you are a mummy holding your child, hold it with love. Don't throw it away. Speak to somebody ready to help, because you will surely regret it one day.
1: That was a true story written from a newspaper article back in Brisbane a few years ago. Sad story, but a great outcome. Tank FM. Traffic.

0: 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No problems at all. 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
0: It sure is, and welcome back to Saturday with Mike. Here's a little bit of Dolly Parton for you right now. A little song called Forever Love, Tank FM. Hi to all of you out there. Hi to Nev up there in Queensland. Hi to Margie of Club 15. Hi to Rita in Boondall in Queensland. Hi to Melody. How you going, sweetheart? Andrew, hi to you. Thanks for listening. And Pauline and Ron up there in Tormina, listen to us online. Hi, thanks for doing that. And thanks for joining us here at Tank FM for Saturday with Mike.

Wow, Leanne Rimes right there and The Light in Your Eyes. It's Tank FM. It's Kevin and Prendergast right now. A little song you might like. It's called Light in the Window. It's all about lights.

0: That was Time Changes Everything, nothing about lights at all. It's Tank FM with you right through until 4 this afternoon. Tank FM, Mike, loving it. Hope you are too.
1: Upon life's roundabout, they come and go upon life's roundabout. The people who we met and found upon life's roundabout. They leave with us a little or a lot as they take us through their lives, the stories that they tell us, the husbands and the wives. We miss them all as they depart to a place where peace begins. They leave with us, within our heart, a love where peace begins. Sometimes their faces fade from memory and from thought, and important things evade us or return in fleeting thought. We remember all of them with kindness and with love as others take their places while they journey far above. Today I remember her. She surprised her family by being part of hostel life, part of hostel family. And her family, I remember, each visit twice a week, the chats we'd have together 2 days of every week. They've all gone now. Their memories still prevail. Life's own roundabout has found another trail. A trail that leads us not in circles, but in lines defined by him. Past the circuit life has shown us to a place designed by him. When I leave life's roundabout, I know my direction will be straight. When I leave life's roundabout, for the land beyond his gate.
0: Now for three in a row in the Saturday with Mike show right now, a little song from Rosemary called Love Letters in the Sand. And Derek Ryan, Just a Little Love. And first up, Jim Reeves. And a little song called When God Dips His Pen in My Heart. That's Tank FM.
2: 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It's the chance to do one of your favorite sacred songs for you. And tonight we hope you'll hum along with us as we do one titled, When God Dips His Love in My Heart.

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0: That's Rosemary. Nice version of Love Letters in the Sand. Hi to Margaret Clough 15. Thanks for your phone call, Nev. Nice to talk to you both. It's Mike with you right through until 4 this afternoon with Saturday with Mike.
1: Locked in children, locked out love. Mummy, where are you at night when I awake alone in fright? With no one to dispel my fears, with no one here to kiss my tears. Can't you find another job to do like other working mummies do? Don't you know we're strangers? Mummy, can't you see the dangers? I hear you leave at 9 o'clock. I hear the clicking of the lock. I clutch the arm of Raggedy Ann, the only friend I have, and Dan. But he's in the corner in the dark. Mummy, I'm going searching in the park to meet other kids they call Latchkey, to find I'm not the only one like me. I'll be home here well before I hear your latchkey in the door. I'll feign sleep and I'll be quiet because you've been working hard all night. But Mummy, I need you here to teach me. I need your arms to reach me. Don't lock the door and lock me out. Don't fill my little head with doubt. You say you love me, then you go. How's a kid supposed to know that love's not absent when you leave? What's a kid meant to believe?
0: Barbra Streisand and Woman in Love, I think, along with Barry as well.

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3: 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The latest weather is next.
4: Oh yeah, the weather. Well, it's around about 20 degrees, ahead of a top of 23 degrees, so we made it. A bit of a partly cloudy afternoon. Maybe a slight chance of a shower and light winds will prevail as well. Around about 40% chance of less than 1 mil of rain expected. Now it's 51% relative humidity. The wind is at easterly between 9 and 11 kilometres an hour and barometric pressure steady. Now it's falling, 1016.8 hectopascals. Tomorrow, Sunday, looking like it's going to be nice and sunny. A top of 22, 20 on Monday, sunny, sunny on Tuesday and 21 degrees. And Wednesday, well, 19 degrees and a late shower on Wednesday. Thursday, some fair income showers and 20 degrees. 20 degrees also on Friday and showers. Saturday also 17 degrees, a bit chilly and showers there. Sunday showers also on top of 17 degrees. Monday mostly cloudy and mostly sunny and a top of 19 degrees. That's our weather right here at your favourite. It is. What is it? That's the one.
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0: Hello, Mr. Heartache right there. That's a little bloke called Evan O'Donnell. Hi to Loma Baker out there. Thanks, Loma, for your nice message. And happy birthday to your son, Robert. Big birthday, Tank FM. With you right through until 4 this afternoon. Now a bit of a trip back to a place of long ago along the railway tracks. G'day, Rita.
1: Along familiar tracks. Through a curtain of steam across the track, my childhood memories take me back to an easier time, uncluttered, carefree. Please come along on a journey with me. The Korean War was all but done. For a time, we had silenced the soldier's gun. 53 saw the end of it all. Then 55 saw Vietnam all but fall. Many miles away in the Sunshine State, we find young Rita near an old farm gate, with dreams still not dreamt and waiting for life to show her the future and creating visions of things yet undiscovered. Today her thoughts are covered with the warm steam of times ago, when times were happy and oh so slow. We find Rita crossing ploughed farm furrows, negotiating hidden wombat burrows and stakes and fences with sharp points in rows that threaten to rip her girlish clothes. Just 3 miles from Yandaran, across fields sometimes lush, sometimes barren, was a rural family farm, a million miles from harm, where Rita lived her childhood days amidst the old train's steamy haze. Fondly remembered as past years pale is the Queensland motor rail that carried people and small freight to each distant farmyard gate, linking strangers along the shining track to the sounds of clickety-clack. One such passenger was Reet, who took up her weekly seat to travel into Bundy City, where the shops were grand and pretty. She left her old farm gate to learn how to play the old 88, music lessons every Friday for her piano learn and try day. I think the old rail motor sway was the highlight of her day as she travelled to her station, filled with hope and expectation. Unlike the platforms of today, those of yesteryear were far away from the comfort we know now, and boarding and alighting, wow. It took physically demanding skills that sometimes created falls and spills, and regular stops were out of place. Passengers were taken to their own space. The last puffing Billy breathed his last in 69, an end of an era, the end of the line. No more steam to cloud Reet's dream. Silence now is the whistle scream. Things change as summer grows colder. Life is different now. A voice within her told her, hold those memories, the voice implored. Remember those days, keep them safely stored. Remember the tracks that brought you here. Although the steamy yesterdays are clear, the voice within again implored, take your seats, all aboard.

Well, that's where it appears right there in a bit of a song from way back when called I Found a New Love. I did. It's Tangy FM. Hi to Rita. Thank you for your thank yous. Here is a bit of a Kermit song.

Love that song from Mary O'Hara right there. That's Rainbow Connection. Love the words. Listen to the words next time you hear it. Such a beautiful, beautiful song. Here's the lovely Dolly Parton right now. Pure and simple. Sounds like a product I used to use.

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3: Here's something, I think I wrote it from a newspaper article from America one Christmas time. Since it's July, it's Christmas in July, I thought I'd play Santa's Tears.

Santa's tears. An old man and a little boy were brought together for a reason. The little boy was sick, way beyond repair. The man, the gift giver of the season, showed his humanity and care. Santa was called by a mother grieving to be beside her dying son, in sickness still believing. Santa and his wife began to run to meet a mother and her darling son, as that was one of the boy's desires as he faced his final setting sun before he hears sweet angel choirs. His mum had passed a gift to Santa Claus for a son who was lying there. One of Santa's saddest chores, he looked and thought a silent prayer. "What's this I hear that you might miss Christmas Day?" Santa nodded at the saddened mother and said, "I have your present here. There is no way." The boy said, "I am dying," as he raised his head. Santa asked, "Will you do me a favour, son, when you reach the pearly gates? Tell them you're elf number one. They'll know that we were mates." "Am I Santa? Really? True?" "Yes, you are, my lad. I wouldn't lie to you." The boy looked a little sad. He sat up and gave Santa a great big hug. "Santa, please, can you help me?" Before he could answer, Santa felt the hug release. The little boy was free. Santa cried all the way, and as he stood to leave, he thought, "I'll just simply fade away." His wife took hold of Santa's sleeve, and then he realised the role he has to play to bring comfort and a little joy upon each Christmas day, as he did for a dying little boy.

Leanne Rimes with, not much at all really, Leanne Rimes with Blue. It's Tank FM, two in a row on the Saturday with Mike show right now. Little song from Jim Reeves, one of my favourites of his, Anna Marie, and Kevin Prendergast, and come and sit by my side.

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3: And this is Saturday with Mark, right through until 4 this afternoon. Something I wrote a few years ago back in Gold Coast. I went up there with Margaret Murray and her son. He was working up there on some of the big buildings, and we had a nice hotel, a lot of us, and it was Neville as well. It was fantastic, and I sat in the street like a bum, I guess, and watched the people go by and wrote this called Streetscapes.
4: Streetscapes. Is it day or night? I can't be sure. Light fills the narrowness of Orchard Avenue and lights the faces of the multi-mix of people, a potpourri of every nation. The languages of the world caught in audio glimpses from Germany, Norway, England, America and Australia, and other indecipherable tongues. The friendly concierge at his desk on wheels on the street watches as the human carousel passes by. The light catches their images like a camera flash. Each passenger happy, heading towards a planned destination. Girls in dresses too short for a wintry night, too tight for some of the silhouettes. Embarrassed young women adjusting escaping hems that marks a line between decency and not. The boys walk with them, escorting a princess or a movie star perhaps. A young Asian couple cross the busy street. She stops and steps back in terror. He extends a foot and twists it in a peculiar dance, crunching a large cockroach into the bitumen in front of the cars. Saving his lady from the clutches of the cockroach, unaware of the traffic watching the crazy dance. The people parade continues. Hundreds of short skirts line up to begin the club crawl, spending a short time in each, going from one inviting door to the next. Foreign voices, happy and expectant, venture towards another night at Surface Paradise. The football crowd gathers, waiting on taxi cabs and cars to take them to the game, Indigenous versus the All-Stars. Hoping their team would win, some dressed in team colours, some missing teeth and wearing body art, tattoos and piercings, some aggressive, some quiet, all hoping that a win would be theirs tonight. The streetscape is alive. The artificial light illuminates each real and expectant face. Will they all be winners tonight?

Wow, sweet song there from Derek Ryan and Made of Gold. It's Tank FM with you right through to a full this afternoon, Saturday with Mike. Let's get the love flowing right now with an anniversary waltz from Rosemarie.

0: I wish you good luck there from Carmel Silver, born back in Ireland a long time ago, and she in Dublin. Passed away in 2019 at age 83. So no longer with us, but she left some great music. 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
0: It sure is, and welcome back to Saturday with Mike. Here's something I wrote a little while ago when he passed away. That's Steve Irwin. Isn't his son doing well, young Robert? Here he is right now, a little song, a little thing called Goodbye, Steve Irwin.

this is Mike Daly with a special poem for you. A poem entitled Goodbye, Steve Irwin. Dear God, please tell our daddy we are not afraid of the many creatures that your hands have made. Dear God, please tell our daddy we're not scared, because every family moment that the Irwins shared, our daddy taught us that all animals have a right to be a part of every day and a part of every night. Daddy showed us wonders small kids can only dream. He told us every creature has a place within God's scheme. We tangled with the tigers and played with their cubs too, in our monster backyard at Australia Zoo. We saw the looks of horror and the happy smiles as Daddy walked amongst his cranky crocodiles. People came from places near and far to see our Daddy, Steve Irwin, the Aussie superstar. Dressed in shorts and t-shirts, and some of them wore Nike, they came to see our Daddy, to hear him call out, "Crikey!" Our mother Terry and each wide-eyed Irwin kid watched heart-pumping deeds our brave daddy did, as he faced the daily shocks and dangers of the crocs, his reptile friends, not strangers. Dear God, please tell our daddy we miss him very much. Although he's beyond our reach, he'll not be out of touch. When we wear our khaki suits, like daddy used to wear, we'll know he's watching over us, alongside you somewhere. Take good care of Daddy. He won't cause you any fuss. He'll take care of your animals, like he did for us. Dear Daddy, we'll say goodbye now. Until we meet once more, we know you'll be waiting for us near God's open door.

Background music was from Tony O'Connor, a Sunshine Coast musician, no longer with us. He passed away with a brain tumour a few years ago. A little thing called Ah Sweet Bush. Take FM.

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0: A mini market will be held on the third Saturday of the month, starting at 8 a.m. going to 12 noon at the Pensioners Hall, Clyde Street, Kempsey. For more information, please contact Sue on 0468 607 430. 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
3: Stay there. The latest weather is next.
4: The weather, it's currently 20 degrees, ahead of a top of 20 degrees, so we've made it to the maximum temperature forecast. Partly cloudy this afternoon and slight chance of a shower, I reckon, and some light winds too. 10% chance of rain right now and less than 1 millimetre of rain expected, 10% wise. 47% relative humidity in the wind at the moment is north-northeast, 13 to 14 kilometres an hour. Barometric pressure is steady at 1,016 hectopascals. And no active warnings for this location, which is fantastic news. Tomorrow, Sunday, mostly sunny and a top of 22. Mostly sunny on Monday and 20. 21 on Tuesday and mostly sunny. Then wetness sets in for the rest of the week. Wednesday, top of 19 degrees and some late shower activity. On Thursday, some Fettingham showers, a top of 20. 20 degrees also on Friday.

0: showers, and 17 degrees on Saturday, showers, and Sunday, showers and 17 degrees. Monday back to being mostly sunny in a top of 19 degrees. That's our weather right here at your favourite. It is...
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0: That's Evan O'Donnell right there, a little song called Slip Away. It has a familiar tune of some other song. I'm not too sure what it is. It's Tank FM.
1: Communion. My body is an avenue for souls. Not of this plane. I am myself and also you. You have entered me again. You're back again, inside of me, with permission from above. Your borrowed eyes, through which you see, are given with my love. You change my face and hairline to my hands, just as a man. Some don't see me, but only you, via dimensions that you span. Our eyes appear as minted coins, as dark and staring rings, piercing through the loins of man and other living things. You've taken over body now, permitted perfect union. Some of you will wonder how. To some, it is communion. We give our love and healing to everyone who cares. We send our love and feelings true from a place they call upstairs.

Only wishing right there from Webb Pierce. Thanks for your company this afternoon. It's been great being here for you for the last few hours. Back here again next week. But I'll be here till 4 o'clock this afternoon playing some sweet music, sweet poetry and sweet me. And hi to all of our regular listeners. Hi to Lynn and Alan down there in Sydney. Hi to Melody up there in Queensland. Brad over there in South Australia. How you doing, mate? I'm glad you're listening to us on your little device over there on online, which is really neat of you to do. Thank you for doing that. Here's Mary O'Hara right now. The song called Try to Remember.

It's a Nev and Margaret. Funny, I should be playing a song called Try to Remember because I just remembered the name. G'day to Beatrice Stevens over there at Greenhill. Thanks, Beatrice, for listening to us here at Tank FM. The mind plays silly games. Here's Dolly Parton with a BG song.

0: Of course, Kenny and Dolly, that's Kenny Rogers and Dolly Parton with Islands in the Stream, a brilliant song written by the Bee Gees. Back real soon.
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0: And welcome back to Saturday with Mike. Three in a row on the Saturday with Mike show right now. We'll be hearing from Jim Reeves and I Know One, Kevin Prendergast, and a little song called Light in the Window. But first up, a song from Leanne Rimes and a little song called Hurt Me.

I think I better change that because I had it before. It's I had the numbers written on the CD wrong, and you know what it's like when you stuff up well. Here it is right now, The Light in the Window, take two. Community radio at its best, where we get it right at least the second time. Ah, that's better.

Winter people. 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Some people live winter all their years through. Throughout their entire lives, they are cold and unwelcoming. 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Perhaps your warmth will make someone's winter warmer.

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0: 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Their annual bazaar's on tomorrow from 8 o'clock right through to 2 p.m. at the Colombatty Hall. Lots of great stalls and lots of great bargains as well. They'll also be supporting the Colombatty Fire Brigade. So pop along, get yourself a bargain and enjoy the fun of the bazaar. It only happens once a year. Colombatty Hall. 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That's Tank FM with you right through until 4 this afternoon. Here's Rosemary and followed closely by Carmel Silver. Carmel Silver with a song called Softly, Softly. Rosemary, when I leave this well behind.

0: The wall divides us like the sea. 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I'll be waiting there. Will you come for me? Swim inwards to my center, take the plunge. The sea divides us like a wall not of water, but of thoughts. The sea divides us like a wall of tears that flood my thoughts. My thoughts become reality, like the love I keep inside of me. Thoughts of purity, not of banality, of love that's not beside me. I stand alone and look towards the sea. Light passes through it via a tiny hole and breaks upon myself, my me. In darkness, you will come and mend my soul. Meantime, meanwhile, just for now, I ponder on the years between, apart. Meantime, meanwhile, just for now, I ponder on the tears between our common heart. Marriage is a time to test all love, a test to try all women and their men. The rich, the poor, and those below, above, caught, convicted, then sentenced to a life of freedom or of bliss, depending on the need and on the yearning, signed and sealed and settled with a kiss, and on they go towards tomorrow and the learning. 3 years shortened by some days have shared their moments with us, moments sculptured by some crying, by some praise, have shared their loving with us. For better or for worse or less, contracts are signed and certified, and beyond our mortal thoughts we guess that we could make it. Still we cried. Marriage nurtures love and strengthens bonds that grow from other passions. And as they shrink, true loving lengthens and solidifies. In truth, it fashions feelings honest, warm, and real. And then a coldness overtakes the heat. Take my hand, my heart, and feel the warmth before the chillness overtakes the heat. The wall divides us like the sea. Swim outwards to the center, take the plunge. I'll be waiting there. Will you come for me? Swim inwards to my center, take the plunge. The sea runs in and laps the legs of the fisherman. The sea, a vast expanse of oneness. The fisherman alone, the sea runs out and leaves upon the legs of the fisherman a little of itself. We absorb knowledge like we absorb the sea, retaining only that which we need. The rest leaves to join other fishermen.
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7: It sure is, and Matt's still waiting in the studio, ready to press the buttons to say g'day to you after the 4 o'clock news. Right, three in a row on the Saturday with Mike show right now. We'll be hearing a Barbra Streisand song, Coming In Out of Your Life, Coming In and Out of Your Life. Evan O'Donnell with a song called Sweetest of All, and Eugene O'Donnell, his version of How Great Thou Art.

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1: Sure, I could hear their voices calling once again, tapping on the keyboards and ringing on the phone. And all the lovely messages. Thank you, each and every one of you, for taking the time to say g'day. And that you love what we do here at Tank FM. Catch you next week for another 3 hours of Saturday with Mike. You be kind to yourself, be kind to others, and sometime soon, I'll see you on the radio. Bye for now. God bless. Bye.

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3: BBC News with Sue Montgomery. The US has called for Iran to publicly state that the Strait of Hormuz is open and to pledge to stop firing on commercial ships as part of negotiations to be held on Saturday in Oman. President Trump has repeatedly insisted the ceasefire is over. But he has said Tehran and Washington have agreed to continue talks despite the recent escalation in hostilities. Peter Bowes is in Washington.
4: The latest talks are due to take place later today in Oman, led by the Vice President, J.D. Vance. Donald Trump has made it very clear that he sees that the ceasefire has ended, but he has said that he wants these talks to go ahead. But what is very clear from the briefing by officials and the words of Donald Trump over the last few days, and that is that the Trump administration is running out of patience with Iran's leadership.
3: Hardliners in Iran have openly called for the killing of Donald Trump, who says he's ordered the military to launch missiles against Iran if there is any attempt to assassinate him. The US Treasury has issued new sanctions related to Iran, including against a Dubai-based Iranian banker who's a key financier for the country's new leader, Mujtaba Khamenei. The Iranian foreign minister, Abbas Araghchi, is posting

0: posted on social media that Iran's government had so far kept its word on the Memorandum of Understanding. He said the US Treasury's actions again violated that agreement. The US tech giant Apple is suing OpenAI for allegedly stealing trade secrets. The iPhone maker says former staff misappropriated confidential information to help the owners of ChatGPT develop consumer products. Here's our North America technology correspondent Lily Jamali.
1: What's being alleged here is that OpenAI actually stole confidential company information that was brought to them by former Apple employees. A couple of former Apple employees are name-checked, including a former executive there, Tang Tan, who is now the head of consumer hardware at OpenAI. And they say that he directed people who were interviewing from Apple to bring actual parts of hardware that they were working on at Apple. OpenAI has responded to the BBC saying they have no interest in stealing trade secrets from other companies in Silicon Valley.
0: Cuba has suffered its fourth total blackout of the year because of a severe energy crisis triggered by US oil blockade. The energy ministry announced work was underway to restore the electricity supply. Cuba has only received oil from one Russian tanker since Donald Trump imposed the blockade 6 months ago. BBC News. The US and 12 South American countries say they have deep concern about statements and actions that cast doubt on the integrity of the electoral process in Colombia. Abelardo de la Espriella, who is backed by the US, narrowly defeated the left-wing contender Ivan Cepeda in last month's elections. In a joint statement, the group urged Colombia's authorities to ensure a smooth transfer of power to the president-elect. Uganda's government says at least 16 people have died from hunger in recent weeks in the northeastern region of Karamoja following prolonged drought. A statement from Uganda's prime minister says thousands of families have been left without food as the dry spell has destroyed crops. The government says it's begun distributing emergency food aid. Fans of the US rapper Pitbull, who is bald, have set a new world record for the largest gathering of people wearing bald caps. Here's Paddy Maguire.
2: The Miami rapper's gigs have become something of a viral event as more and more fans turn up dressed like him in signature dark suits, sunglasses, and caps that mimic his bald head. On Friday, more than 22,000 people wore those caps in London's Hyde Park. The fireball and timber singer was awarded the Guinness World Record certificate after the numbers had been verified by 400 volunteers and footage captured by drones. Fancy dress shops had reportedly sold out of the bald caps before the event.
0: The US National Weather Service is warning of a hazardous heat threat in Florida as England prepare to kick off against Norway in their World Cup quarterfinal match on Saturday. Humid conditions will pose a challenge for both sides. Temperatures at the kickoff are likely to be around 33 Celsius. BBC News.
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5: Hi, this is just Shane from Macleay District Motorcycle Club. I'm just letting you know the upcoming event for our 35th Akubra Classic will be on the 18th and 19th of July. Racing will start at 10 o'clock. Our gates will be open from 8:30 in Alverton Street, Greenhill. So there'll be the 35th racing of the Akubra Classic. So get up there, get amongst it and see who wins the hat this year. You can get your backside trackside.
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7: Stay there. The latest weather is next. Hello. Sitting on 18.2 degrees as of 4 p.m. Matt Delafosse in the chair. Our humidity sits on a relative humidity level of 66%, a number that any Star Wars fan should know off by heart for reasons that should be obvious. Winds northeasterly, 13 kilometers per hour, with the occasional gust reaching up to 18 kilometers per hour, and air pressure on an even 1,016 hectopascals at this time. Coming up, we have the Smoky Cape of Seal Rocks coastal forecast, effective until midnight tonight. Situation is as follows. Northerly, 10 knots, increasing to 10 to 15 knots later this evening. Seas below 1 metre. A southeasterly swirl of 1.5 to 2 metres, decreasing to 1.5 metres later this evening. Mostly sunny, with a 50-50 chance of showers, but the chance of a thunderstorm offshore later this evening. So if you're out there on the not-so-high seas, I hope you're having a pleasant time, but just be ready, it could get just a bit choppy, potentially. Anyway, now that the formalities have been sufficiently addressed,

0: And to start us off for this hour, a song that's completely unrelated to the football game on Wednesday night, Monty Python's Always Look on the Bright Side of Life.
1: Excuse me, but there's been some sort of mistake.
2: Oh, well, we'll sort that out later.
3: Oh, that's a good one, eh? We'll sort it out later, after you've been crucified. Typical bloody Romans, eh?
2: Now you can shut up.
3: Or what? I'll have to give up being crucified in the afternoons.
1: But I don't want to be crucified.
3: Oh, cheer up, Brian. You know what they say. Some things in life are bad. They can really make you sad. Other things just make you swear and curse. When you're chewing on life's gristle, don't grumble, give a whistle.

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Now, moving on to something different. 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Flynn, buddy, if you're listening, this is for you, Weird Al Yankovic's Toothless People. I hope you're recovering well, man.

0: Toothless people by Weird Al Yankovic. Jokes aside, I should probably see my own dentist at some point. But anyway, moving on, time for a quick word from our sponsors, and then I'll see what else I can find in just a moment.
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Moving on, what shall we go with next? Well, some would argue, ain't it fun? And that's precisely what we're going with, ain't it fun?

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Life is a Highway, that particular rendition brought to us by First to 11. What shall we go with next? Well, how about Motorhead's rendition of Louie Louie? I still remember the first time I heard this song, not the original version, but it was a somewhat rousing rendition done in the comedy movie Down Periscope. Definitely funny if you ever have the chance to watch it, but I'm not here to review movies, I'm here to play music.

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2: Okay, coming up next, the theme song to the Casino Royale James Bond movie. Not the original, but the remake with Daniel Craig. Chris Coddles, You Know My Name.

And perhaps a change of pace is in order, at least up until the 5 o'clock news. This rendition of Fly Me to the Moon, anyone who's seen Squid Game should know exactly where this is from.

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2: 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The latest weather is next.
3: Okay, currently sitting on 16.1 degrees as of 5 p.m. and humidity has risen to 73%. Winds 9 kilometres per hour, east-northeasterly, with the occasional gust going up to 11. And air pressure has risen ever so slightly to 1016.2 hectopascals. For the rest of today, mostly clear with a slight chance of a shower along the coast, near zero chance elsewhere. And speaking of the coast, until midnight tonight between Smoky Cape and Seal Rocks, this is what is to be expected. Winds northerly about 10 knots, increasing 10 to 15 knots this evening. Seas below 1 metre. Southeasterly swell 1.5 metres inshore, increasing 1.5 to 2 metres offshore south of Crowdy Head. And partly cloudy conditions, 50-50 chance of showers and the chance of an offshore thunderstorm later this evening. Now, to start this hour off properly, a song which I think I heard this one on a school trip somewhere to a museum full of all sorts of very expensive art. Appropriately, Queen's I Want It All.

I don't want to miss a thing by Aerosmith. And so far, I don't think I have. At least, as far as I'm aware. Anyway, coming up next, who wants to be a rock star? Well, if you do, Nickelback has just the song for you. Appropriately titled, imaginatively, Rockstar.

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Coming up next, what will we go with? Spot with a K, because the conventional spelling isn't edgy enough. Kiss by Korn.

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3: 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The latest weather is next.
4: And just having a quick look at the most recent weather as of 5:30 PM, 14.4 degrees Celsius with a relative humidity sitting around 79%. Winds east-northeasterly 7 kilometres per hour and air pressure sits at 1,016.2 hectopascals for now. Coming up next by John Newman, Love Me Again.

Generator by Foo Fighters. Coming up next by Doughty, It's Not Over. And night is the show, at least for another 19 minutes and 8 seconds, give or take.

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Well, my time here for this week is just about at an end, so I will take this opportunity to say farewell to those who've been listening. I hope you have a pleasant weekend and a pleasant evening. Bye for now. Back same time next week unless something stupendous happens. Here's hoping that doesn't. Bye.

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3: BBC News with Govinda Gill. The US has called for Iran to publicly state that the Strait of Hormuz is open and a pledge to stop firing on commercial ships as part of the forthcoming negotiations. While President Trump has repeatedly insisted that the ceasefire is over, he has said Tehran and Washington have agreed to continue talks despite the recent escalation in hostilities. Peter Bowes is in Washington.
4: The latest talks are due to take place later today in Oman, led by the Vice President, J.D. Vance. Donald Trump has made it very clear that he sees that the ceasefire has ended, but he has said that he wants these talks to go ahead. But what is very clear from the briefing by officials and the words of Donald Trump over the last few days, and that is that the Trump administration is running out of patience with Iran's leadership.
3: The US Treasury has issued new sanctions related to Iran, including against a Dubai-based Iranian banker who's a key financier for the country's new leader, Mujtaba Khamenei. Ali Ansari had previously been sanctioned by Britain for his role in supporting Iran's Revolutionary Guard. The US tech giant Apple is suing OpenAI for allegedly stealing trade secrets. The iPhone maker says former staff misappropriated confidential information to help the owners of ChatGPT develop consumer products. From San Francisco, here's our North America technology correspondent, Lily Jamali.
5: What's being alleged here is that OpenAI actually stole confidential company information that was brought to them by former Apple employees. A couple of former Apple employees are name-checked, including a former executive there, Tang Tan, who is now the head of consumer hardware at OpenAI. And they say that he directed people who were interviewing from Apple to bring actual parts of hardware that they were working on at Apple. OpenAI has responded to the BBC saying they have no interest in stealing trade secrets from other companies in Silicon Valley.
3: British police have released a 26-year-old man who had been arrested on suspicion of murdering the former government minister and TV personality Anne Widdecombe. The body of Ms. Widdecombe, who was 78, was found at her home in southwest England on Thursday. Here's Jane Prendergast.
6: Police were called to Anne Widdecombe's home on Thursday morning, where they found the former minister with serious injuries. A 26-year-old white British man was arrested in nearby Newton Abbot yesterday and held for questioning. This morning, he was released from custody, and Devon and Cornwall police say that he's no longer part of the investigation. During a news conference yesterday, officers said the case wasn't being treated as terrorism, and there was no information to suggest the attack was politically motivated.
3: World News from the BBC. A leading

0: Indonesian anti-corruption prosecutor has resigned after police investigating graft cases seized millions of dollars in cash and gold bars during raids at properties that included his home. Fabri Andrianse has denied that the seized assets are linked to corruption, saying they could all be accounted for. The United States and 12 South American countries say they have deep concern about statements and actions that cast doubt on the integrity of the electoral process in Colombia. Abadalo de la Espriella, who's backed by the U.S., narrowly defeated the left-wing contender Ivan Cepeda in last month's elections. In a joint statement, the group urged Colombia's authorities to ensure a smooth transfer of power to the president-elect. The U.S. National Weather Service is warning of a hazardous heat threat in Florida as England prepare to kick off against Norway in the World Cup quarterfinal match later on Saturday. Humid conditions will pose a challenge for both sides. Here's BBC Weather's lead presenter, Ben Rich.
1: Temperatures at the kickoff are likely to be around 33 Celsius, just a few degrees above Miami's July average. But factor in the humidity and it will feel closer to 41 Celsius. Extreme heat, which European footballers aren't used to. It's possible conditions could reach levels that the global players' union FIFPro says are too dangerous to play in. However, there's no suggestion that FIFA will postpone the match. Thunderstorms could be another hazard. The risk is relatively small, but forecasters aren't completely ruling out the chance of lightning causing delays.
0: A newly discovered species of sea snail has been named after the Cape Verde goalkeeper Vozinha following his heroics during the Football World Cup. The Spanish biologist and football fan Jesus Ortega, who discovered the tiny bright red mollusk, said it would be called Aldisea Vozinha in honour of the footballer. That's the latest BBC News.
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4: Across the Macleay Valley, here's your Tank FM weather update. Kempsey's forecast for Saturday is mostly sunny and high of 20. Sunday will also be mostly sunny and maximum of 22 degrees. Southwest Rocks outlook for Saturday is for a possible shower and a top of 18. Sunday will be mostly sunny and 20 degrees. Willawarren's weather details for Saturday is mostly sunny and 20. Sunday is again mostly sunny and a top temperature of 21 degrees. That's the latest weather update from 103.1 Tank FM, part of the Macleay Valley.
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0: I'm just arriving at Roddy Lee's Vault of Vinyl for the Pophead's Hour of Power. Hope he's in.
1: Jane Arakawa.
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0: And I join Pophead's musicologist, Roddy Lee, at this time in the Vault of Vinyl for the Hour of Power.
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2: Rock and roll records were the domain of 1950s teenagers, and didn't their parents hate it?
0: Oh, yes!
2: The jungle beat was the devil's work, and our sons and daughters are the victims of its alluring rhythms.
0: Dangerous stuff, Roddy.
2: Teenagers lived rock and roll. 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
0: Turn it down!
2: In board game parlay, with the arrival of rock and roll, popular music had become a game of snakes and ladders. The crooners, the big bands and vocalists out the front of orchestras were the snakes, and the new generation of rock and roll stars were the ladders. And it soon became apparent rock and roll was here to stay.
0: That's what they say. Or said.
2: Although, Jane, by 1960, some of the biggest stars were to crash and burn, either by choice, by accident, or by force.
0: And we'll get to that.
2: We will.
0: So today, Pophead's The Wayback Show Part 3 focuses on the pioneers of rock and roll from 1955 to 1959.
2: In 1955, the first rock and roll record to go number one on pop charts around the world was Rock Around the Clock.
0: Here too?
2: In Australia, Rock Around the Clock was number one for 6 weeks.
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0: Number one around the world, the first rock and roll record to do so, and the first play in Pop Heads Today, the pioneers of rock and roll.
1: Louisiana-born Fats Domino is a pioneer of rock and roll. His first record to enter the mainstream pop charts was released in April 1955, a top 10 hit. And here it is, Ain't That a Shame. You

0: That's Domino, a pioneer of rock and roll.
1: Another pioneer of the 1950s rock and roll era released his debut single in April 1955. The Bo Diddley rhythm was R&B guitarist and singer Bo Diddley's signature beat. Over the years, hundreds of songs have incorporated the Bo Diddley beat, and it all started with his debut release of 1955, a song called Bo Diddley.
2: Don't

0: the unmistakable sound of Bo Diddley.
1: The unmistakable sound of Bo Diddley is matched by the distinct sound of Missouri-born Chuck Berry. Nobody played a bigger role in the advancement of rock and roll than Chuck. Chuck debuted in July 1955 with a record that peaked at number 5 on the Billboard pop chart. And that's Maybelline.

0: Yes, maybe the biggest pioneer of rock and roll, Chuck Berry.
1: And next, one of the wildest pioneers of rock and roll.
0: From the biggest to the wildest.
1: Jane, he debuted in October 1955 with Tutti Frutti.
0: Oh, Little Richard. 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

0: Love, bam, boom.
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2: Yes, the self-professed originator of rock and roll. So to the man who would be king. Teenagers worshipped him. Parents hated him. This is his first number one. Our next pioneer of rock and roll is the king of rock and roll, Elvis Presley. Presley.

0: Little Richard and Elvis Presley, the originator and the king of rock and roll.
1: And we won't stop there. Following the debut of Little Richard and Elvis's first number one, the hardest working man in showbiz released his debut single, Please, Please, Please, in February 1956. It's Soul Brother number one, James Brown.
2: Please!

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1: Roy Orbison.
0: Oh, I'm loving this program.
1: Roy Orbison came onto the scene in 1956. Released in March of 56, this is The Big O and Ubi.

0: Ooby dooby. I love saying that. Ooby dooby. Ooby dooby. The big O. Roy Orbison. His debut released in March 1956.
1: In May 1956, Capitol Records' latest signing released his debut single. Here's Gene Vincent and the Blue Caps and Bebopalula.
2: Well,

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1: How are the mums and dads going out there with all this raucous rock and roll?
0: I know the teenagers are loving it. And talking of teenagers, rock and roll doo-wop vocal group Frankie Lyman and the Teenagers were, in fact, all teenagers when their debut record, Why Do Fools Fall in Love, was released in January 1956 and climbed all the way to number 6 on the American pop music chart and number 1 in the UK. And

0: This is Jane Arakawa.
1: That's you.
0: And Roddy Lee.
1: That's me.
0: And the Popheads Hour of Power. And the theme for today's Popheads Hour of Power is The Way Back Show, Part 3, The Pioneers of Rock and Roll, 1955 to 1959. So who's our next pioneer of rock and roll?
1: Buddy Holly.
0: Oh, that'll be the best.

0: Buddy Holly, a pioneer of rock and roll.
1: The Everly Brothers played a brand of music that brought together rock and roll, rockabilly, pop and country. And they too are pioneers of rock and roll. The brothers' first hit was Bye Bye Love, released in March 1957, and a top 20 hit in Australia, a top 10 hit in the UK, and number one on the American country and Cashbox top 100 singles charts.

0: Next, Jerry Lee Lewis, a great performer and a pioneer of rock and roll. Teenagers loved him.
1: Oh, parents, not so much.
0: It was his second single release, A Whole Lot of Shakin' Going On, that Jerry Lee Lewis found chart success. Released in April 1957, the single topped the US country and R&B charts and climbed to number 3 on the Billboard Hot 100.

shape. 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That's what you got. 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
1: Mr. Excitement Jackie Wilson is considered one of the most dynamic singers and performers in the history of R&B, soul and rock and roll. Jackie Wilson's debut single, Rip Petite, was released in August 1957.

0: Reet Petit, the finest girl you ever want to meet.
1: Jane?
0: Yeah?
1: Danny and the Juniors were a doo-wop vocal group from Philadelphia, Pennsylvania. Released in November 1957, At the Hop was one of the biggest selling singles of 1957.

0: Danny and the Juniors, pioneers of rock and roll and doo-wop too.
1: Following hot on the heels of Danny and the Juniors were fellow Philadelphian doo-wop group The Silhouettes. They released Get a Job in the same month as Danny's At the Hop, November 1957. 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
1: Now, the nifty guitar work in the instrumental hit Rebel Rouser, released in May 1958, was the work of the master of the twangy guitar sound, Duane Eddy. And here it is.

0: Rebel Rouser by Dwayne Eddy.
1: Teenage girls, in particular, couldn't get enough of our next pioneer of rock and roll, who in July 1958 released Summertime Blues. Yes.

0: The penultimate pioneer of rock and roll in today's Popheads episode was born Giles Perry Richardson Jr. in Sabine Pass, Texas. At college, he became a student disc jockey, playing the 78 RPM hit records of the late 1940s. This led to a full-time job at radio station KTRM in Beaumont, Texas. After 2 years' service in the United States Army, he returned to his radio job where he was offered a primetime slot. And having seen teenagers doing a dance called The Bop, he changed his name to The Big Bopper. In 1957, The Big Bopper broke the record for the longest continuous live on-air radio broadcast, staying at the mic for 5 days, 2 hours and 8 minutes. The Big Bopper could also play guitar and in early 1958 recorded his own tune, Chantilly Lace. Released in August 1958, Chantilly Lace sold in excess of 1 million copies. The future looked bright for The Big Bopper.
1: Hello, baby. Yeah, this is The Big Bopper speaking.

0: Greg.
1: The Big Bopper.
0: The golden years of rock and roll were nearing an end. By 1960, the mums and dads agreed teenagers and their devil's music had to be tamed.
1: Ooh, what had happened to the pioneers of rock and roll?
0: Little Richard became a preacher, having forsaken rock and roll on his tour of Australia in 1957.
1: Oh, Little Richard, gone.
0: Jerry Lee Lewis caused international uproar when in May 1958 he revealed that he had married his 13-year-old cousin Myra Gail Brown. His career didn't recover from the controversy for a decade.
1: Oh, so Jerry Lee Lewis gone.
0: In March 1958, Elvis was drafted into the army and sent to Germany to do 2 years' service.
1: The king gone.
0: Chuck Berry was arrested in December 1959 for transporting a minor across state lines in his car. Chuck was sentenced to 5 years jail and on appeal served 18 months in the Indiana Federal Penitentiary.
1: Chuck Berry gone.
0: And a Buddy Holly, Ritchie Valens and the Big Bopper died in a plane crash on the 3rd of February 1959 when their chartered Beechcraft Bonanza crashed in poor weather at night near Clear Lake, Iowa.
1: Oh, sadly, all gone.
0: And Eddie Cochran died when the Ford Consul Mark II, in which he was a passenger, smashed into a concrete lamppost in April 1960 whilst he was on tour in the UK.
1: Oh, another tragedy. Eddie Cochran. Gone.
0: Yes, by 1960, many of the pioneers of rock and roll had had their day, either by choice, by accident, or by force. Jane, our final pioneer of rock and roll, was on board that fatal flight on the 3rd of February 1959. Ritchie Valens, the third fatality, alongside Buddy Holly and the Big Bopper.
1: Roddy Lee, Pophead's musicologist, thanks for the memories.
0: Keep on rockin'.

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Louisiana-born bluesman Jervin Webb opens this week with a track from his latest album, Son of a Sinner, called When I'm Gone. In his second album with iconic blues label Blind Pig Records, he has Tom Hambridge at the helm again, the producer who steered Jovan through the first album, Drifter. It's said of Webb that he's bringing blues to a new generation with his convincing deep blues voice soaked in the heritage of his upbringing in Baton Rouge. Hi, welcome, and thanks for joining me for this week's Heart Journey that is Blues, Roots and Boots. Lots of variety this week with music from Katie Brook, Budgera, Ali Peterson, Killing Floor, Blank Instrument, Zed Charles, Blackjacks, to name some of the excellent talent in the playlist. Ali Patterson is a singer-songwriter from near the town of Ballarat in Victoria. Her songs are country folk supported by a voice that has the purity of tone that made Judith Durham's voice memorable. For a more contemporary comparison, think Florence and the Machine. Dig is her latest. This is Ali Patterson with Dig.

Since the release of his first single in 2020, the proud Gudjinburra man of the Bundjalung Nation from Finkelhead, northern New South Wales, has headlined tours across Australia, collaborated with and opened for Ed Sheeran, won an ARIA in 2021 for Breakthrough Artist of the Year, and in 2022 for Best Soul R&B Release, and been nominated 15 times in all, and achieved 50 million streams of his single releases to date. He's due to release his debut album, Gentleman, soon, and from that album, we just heard Even at My Worst, from Budjara. Who is Matt Ford? Indeed, who is Pinky Beecroft? And who was the lead singer and keyboard player for Machine Gun Fellatio, and co-writer for ARIA award-winning song for the Whitlams? There's no aphrodisiac. Well, they're all the same. Pinky Beecroft is the name that the singer-songwriter-screenwriter uses as his stage performance name, while his acclaimed screen and script writing is done under Matt Ford. Pinky Beecroft has just released a beautiful and poignant folk country song titled I'll Be Alright, which foreshadows the release of his album Lonesome Wolf, which launches in Brisbane in August. It's his first release of new music in 17 years. So let's enjoy I'll Be Alright from Pinky Beecroft.

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We just heard from Katie Brooke, who was born and raised on a cattle property in the north of New South Wales and weaves rural life through her songwriting and storytelling. Brooke released her debut album, Sticks, Stones and Stories, in 2022 and followed that album up with Relentless, which she released at the end of 2025. We just listened to Someone's Enemy from Katie Brooke. Also from northern New South Wales comes Adam Gardner. He's a composer, performer, session musician and teacher, and his music and compositions can be heard in programs such as Muster Dogs, Getaway, All Aussie Adventures, Bondi Rescue and Warnie the Documentary, and he can be heard performing solo around the Northern Rivers. This is Feels Like Freedom from Adam Gardner.

From Melbourne, we have blues-infused duo Blackjacks, who released their debut album, High Stakes, at the beginning of 2025. They've been taken under the wing of Aussie blues legend Lloyd Spiegel, who has also been the producer of their first album. Blackjack's reputation is for generating high-energy shows with their raw and stripped-back sound. From their album High Stakes, we listen to Unrestrained. Up next is Killing Floor, spelled F-L-A-W, which, despite the play on words, is, I suspect, a nod to the Chester Burnett, a.k.a. Howling Wolf, song by the same name. They are a blues trio based in the Blue Mountains near Sydney, who also describe their sound as raw and high energy. And listening to their album, I can attest to that. However, the track I have is a little more contained. From their recently released album, Better Late Than Never, this is Yesterday's Blues from Killing Floor.

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That was Blank Instrument, the musical project of indie folk blues singer-songwriter Kim Franklin from Perth, WA. Her debut album, Jumping at Ghosts, has been several years in the creation and is due for release in October this year. Brand new is the track we just heard from the forthcoming album, Jumping at Ghosts. Up next is Brisbane-based Zed Charles, who's just released Jed, Josh and Jerry, featuring Jesse Redwing on blues harp. The 2026 Memphis Blues Challenge finalist and winner of American Songwriter Blues category of 2025 has put together another interesting set following on from his very successful 2025 album, Hear My Word. Janky Slide Blues opens the new album, and that's the track we're checking out.

Our last artist was born and bred in Tassie and now lives on the New South Wales Central Coast with his family. Starting out writing and performing in his teens, Jamie Lindsay has been steeped in country music throughout his life, being a finalist in Star Maker, part of the Tamworth country music milieu, as well as attending the Country Music Academy back in his youth. A foray into rock in the early 2000s saw him follow that path for around a decade before returning to his country roots. He began working with acclaimed producer Rod McCormack towards releasing a follow-up to 1977, the album he released in 2024, and the track we heard was his latest, My Life. St. Louis Blues is the track we're going to wrap up with for this week. It's from Tom Harrison, who calls Brisbane home. His gravelly vocal style is a good fit for the folky blues that he loves. Blood on the Moon is the title of his pending debut album. Thank you for joining me for this week, and the somewhat eclectic mix has made up the program. I hope you found it as interesting and as enjoyable to listen to as I did in bringing it to you. And now, without further ado, here is St. Louis Blues from Tom Harrison. And until next time, don't forget to make a great day.

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0: 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It's a light, bright and breezy mix of music with lots of interviews from your favourite stars of the 60s, 70s and 80s. 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

0: 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And don't forget that Community Radio Plus app and put that on your phone as well. Tekka's Rock and Blues Show is the program playing the newest rock for you. The newest rock and blues, our acoustic segment every hour, plus some classic rock and got some great live tracks for you as well. A huge shout out to each and every one of you boys and girls out there in rock and blues land. And as I do every week, a big shout out to all our volunteers across the country. From SES services, the emergency services from one state to another, hospital staff from top to bottom, truckers, cabbies and everyone that's working nights, if you're working day shift as well, the police department, AMBOs and anyone I've missed, you're so important. Hopefully some of you may be listening to this little program. Hope so. Yeah, great to have your company. Hope you had a big week and looking forward to a big weekend. Whatever you may be doing, do it safely. And if you're a muso, I hope you get a big gig and have a fantastic weekend of playing great music, especially your rock and blues, huh? Hey, we kicked it off with, before that tick, you've got to do this bit. Hey, and as recommended by the CBAA network, we're required to mention that this little program may have some occasional coarse language. Got some great stuff. Kicked it off with a newie by the boy from St. Louis, Matt the Rattlesnake Leash, off his new album, brand new one. Just called Blues Cuts Like Glass, released on Blue Lotus Records. And She's My Everything, mate, that is the riff I can listen to for hours. And when I'm not doing this, I just about do with the headphones on as well. Good track, huh? Good thumping 12 bar blues. Okay, coming up, the new one by Sally King and the Repeat Offenders called Unfinished Business. We've been waiting for this for a while, and thanks to Sally, we got it just last week. Thank you, Sal. It's a good album. This lady's been around a long time, and she can sing the blues, I tell you. Got a good band as well. Bit of Rock by Shotgun Mistress from Oz. A bit of live, another great live track by, wish I'd stop tapping my feet, Joe Flip. The boy from Minneapolis recorded live, Old Soul. A new one by Danny Bryant from the UK off his new album, Nothing Left Behind. It's a track for that. Couple of great acoustic tracks for you. Bit of classic rock back to 2014. A band from New York City, Force Aitken. A bit of instrumental break with some Barrel House Boogie by young Veronica Lewis. I haven't heard what she's turned into a guitar player as well, apparently. I haven't heard anything of her new album. We must check this lady out. Next, another great track by Mr. Black and Blues off that new album. I don't know whether we featured a track or not yet. It's called Heavy Medicine. That's coming up real soon. Our Jeff Healy tribute this week as well. Our archive rock, Diesel 5, way back to 73. Samantha Fish, a bit of Blue Eyes Cry with Ice Hingano way back. I remember when the album first came out, I just couldn't stop playing it. That's 11 years ago, believe it or not. what else we got? The CD Would Be Trio, a new one from Washington. Bit of Rock and Roll by Blue Suede Daddies. Love that. And you're going to dig this track as well. A new one by a guy called Garrett T. Willie from Canada. Bit of Girl Rock by the Amorettes from Scotland. Another great live track, hour number two, Slash and Tash Neal off that great new live track, Live at Serpent, where Slash always wanted to do a blues album, and this is the second one. Recorded live, a bit of more rock in hour two, The Warbirds from Oz, and a ton more as well. You know the deal. 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Grab us on Facebook, W Brill as well, Tekka's Tracks, or one word, lowercase, TECKAS Tracks, and there we will be. This is an outfit from, where are they from? Germany. This is Lizard off the album Lonely, Lonely of the Brave. I don't know what that means. His name's George Byers, the guitarist and vocalist. They are Lizard, and this is Travelling Band. You're with Tech Live, having a company. Can I, guys?
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0: Yeah, good track, isn't it, by Australia's own Sally King and the Repeat Offenders. Brand new album available through their Facebook page called Unfinished Business, and that's Crumbs on the Table. Sally King, or Sally Green is her married name, and the Repeat Offenders are a Sydney blues band. Members, Sally does vocals and guitar as well. Roscoe Clark, one of the best swinging drummers in the country, they say. He swings like a garden gate and plays in so many different outfits. Good one, Roscoe. Dave Green on bass and Gary Lyathan on lead guitar as well, released just a matter of a couple of weeks ago, I guess. Independent release. Check them out on Facebook. That is Sally King and Repeat Offenders. Grab yourself a copy. It's a pearler from end to end. Good one, Sal. Hey, this is Tekka's Rock and Blues Show. Bit of rock for you, the boys from Melbourne. This is Shotgun Mistress off the album from 6 years ago. Glenn Fogwill and the guys. Shotgun Mistress, Oz Rock. Grave Mistake.
1: You want to rock? Tekka's got that. You want blues? Tekka's got that too. Turn it up to 11. That's how we roll right here.

0: Yeah, the boy rocks, doesn't he? And mainly plays six-string cigar box guitars or made out of oil cans and different stuff like that. Check the boy on Facebook and you'll see what I mean. Joe Flip, recorded live, Old Soul. The boy comes from Minneapolis, independent release, and that was just Friends. Good stuff. The album's a ripper from end to end. Joe Flip, check him on Facebook. Before that, Shotgun Mistress, the boys from Melbourne. I love that stuff. Off the album, it's 6 years old now. We still together? Time for a new album. And that was a grave mistake. Yeah, I know people who say that about me. Okay, we've got time for one more. Then it is our acoustic by two, my friends. The newie by Danny Bryant. We haven't heard from Danny for a few years. A new album just released called Nothing Left Behind, released on Jazz House Records. He's 45. I remember when we started playing his stuff, I think he was 16, 17. But like all of us, when you get to 40, the rest is gone. This is Danny Bryant and then Acoustic by Two straight after. This is Swagger. You're with Tech.
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he died. And I never saw my grandpa cry a day in his life. But the tears just came when he lost his wife. And I wish I knew him better. But I was just a kid.

0: Yeah, it's a great track. Off the album Broken Halo from 2012, that's Too Slim Langford on his own, and that was a track called Gracie. It was released on Underworld Records back then. TooSlim.org is the website. Great player. And, of course, we've been playing Too Slim and the Tail Draggers stuff for many years now. And, of course, unfortunately lost his beautiful wife a couple of years ago. And she used to do nearly all the CD cover paintings. She was a beautiful artist. I'm just looking at the cover of Broken Halo now, Too Slim and just Tim Too Slim Langford, it's called, and Broken Halo. Great great track. And, of course, that was a thing called Gracie. Before that, a guy from St. Louis, Kevin Bilchik, off his album The Not So Early Years, and a track called Hide, independent release. That is Our Acoustic by Two My Friends. I love doing that. Bit of light and shade, if you know what I mean. Hey, Tekka's Rock and Blues Show, time for a bit of classic rock from the boys from New York from 2014 off the album Crashed. This is Forced Aiken with Crashed. You're with Tek.
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And that is as tight as, isn't it? I was going to say it's tight as, you know what? That is a good track. That's our classic rock from 2014 from New York. That is Force Aitken off the title Crashed. And that was the title track released on Tate Records. God, I love that. When it's so tight, it's fantastic. Hope you dug it. Hey, this is Tekka's Rock and Blues Show. It is time for our instrumental break. Put the kettle on. Guess who's got some Anzacs? Thanks to my beautiful sister. Can't wait for that. Put the kettle on, boys and girls. Little Thing for you by, she was 17 back then. She's probably 23 now. Her name, I'm going to chase her up this week, see what she's up to. Veronica Lewis, she's a damn fine keyboard player. Off her debut album from 5 years ago called You Ain't Unlucky, thanks to Betsy Brown from Blind Raccoon Distribution. She's from Boston, Veronica. And a little instrumental for you, so get ready to boogie. This is Ode to Jerry Lee, a bit of the old keyboard stuff. Check this out, yeah. Go rock and roll, is my yeah.

0: Yeah, be honest. Who spilt their coffee trying to pour it? What a cracker. That, my friends, is the Good 12 Bar, what do they call it, 88 Keys Barrel House Boogie, of course, and that was Ode to Jerry Lee. Jerry Lee Lewis, of course, that was the sound he had. Veronica Lewis is a lady. I'm going to try and find out more about her this week, see what she's up to. I've seen some videos where she's become a guitar player. Love the piano. Perfect. Okay, we got the brand new one. Last week we played an old album, a track by Australia's own Mr. Black and Blues, but this is his brand new one, just being released on Breakneck Records. This is Mr. Black and Blues off the album Heavy Medicine, released now. You can get it through his Facebook page. And this is Dead Cat Bounce. You're with Tech.
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0: Yeah, boy, did that plaster you against the wall. Good track, isn't it? That's Mr. Black and Blues off his new Heavy Medicine. Oh, that's my phone ringing. Pardon me. This is a live radio, folks. Be quiet. Thank you. And it's a good track, isn't it? Dead Cat Bounce, Heavy Medicine, and we'll be playing more album tracks in weeks and months to come. You can get the album through Breakneck Records or check it out through Facebook. That is Mr. Black and Blues, Dead Cat Bounce. Okay, it is time for our tribute. Jeff Healey this week and recorded live at Electric Ladyland in New York City, 1990. This is a lot. I'll just tell you a little bit about the studio. This is a live studio performance at the legendary Electric Ladyland Recording Studio. Originally owned and built by Jimi Hendrix in 1968, Hendrix only had recorded there for 10 weeks before he died. Many bands have recorded there, and this is one of them. Recorded live as Jeff Healey at the Electric Ladyland Studios, live to air in 1990, and DJ MC is Pat St. John, who I've tried to find out if he'll tell me if that's him, but he won't reply to me. Probably doesn't like me. Anyway, we do love Jeff Healey, and this is live. I think I love you too much, all of you.
1: 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Don't miss Tekka's tribute to Jeff Healey this time each week, where you can rock out to great music while remembering the master guitarist who left us way too soon. 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
2: Good evening and welcome to those of you in Radio Land and welcome to those of us here at Electric Ladyland. How you doing? Woo! Cool. All right. Well, we're going to kick out with a few things for you this evening. We're going to go into a tune off of the Hell to Pay album that was written by Mark Knopfler. It's the thing called I Think I Love You Too Much. Mr. Tom, I'm thinking you want.

0: Ah, isn't that fantastic? What a great player he was, and great to hear the man speak as well at the start of that little live concert in the radio station, broadcast through Electric Ladyland Studios in New York City in 1990. Hey, can't believe it. First hour's done and dusted. 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If your local station is staying with us for the second hour, hey, I can promise you more of the same. But hey, if you're leaving us now, we'd love to have your company again next time on the station that you're on right now. Finishing off this hour is Archive Rock Time. The band from the Netherlands, Diesel 5, off the album On the Rocks from 2000. Now they're in, was released in Washington in, oh no, of course. Joe Walsh had it in 1973. This is our Archive Rock 2000, finishing off hour one. You're going to love it. This is Rocky Mountain Way, you would take.
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0: 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Hour two is underway, my friends. If you've just come back from last week, it is so good to have your company again. And, of course, if you've come back from the other side, you're more than welcome. What a way to kick it off. One of my favourite songs, everybody as well. As soon as you hear that riff, the drink goes down and you start that, you know what I mean? Well, normally, by the time that happens to me, I'll fall over. Great track though, isn't it? That's Diesel 5 from the Netherlands off the album On The Rock. Sir, that was Rocky Mountain Way from, Walshy, 1973, released on Red Bullet Records. Coming up in the first hour for you, some more Oz Classic Rock and Blues by Blue Eyes Cry. A new one from a band from Washington called the CD Woodbury Trio, a bit of rock and roll by Blue Suede Daddies. A newie by a guy from Canada, probably lives next door to the other guy, Garrett T. Willie, Girl Rock, The Amorettes, bit of live stuff, Slash and Tash Neal recorded live off that great new album called Serpent. Bit of rock by the Warbirds from Oz. A lady from New Orleans, Frankie May with a great Albert King song, some acoustic stuff for you and a ton more as well. Hope you'll stay with us for the best part of 2 hours. 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And grab us on Facebook, be Brill as well, Tekka's Tracks, or one word lowercase, T-U-C-K-A-S Tracks, and there we will be. Let's get into the stuff. This is the lady from Kansas, Samantha Fish, off her album Back, Black Wind Howlin', with a bit of vocals by a guy called Paul Thorne as well. Samantha Fish, go to hell. I beg your pardon.
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Yeah, good track, isn't it? That's Australia's own Blue Eyes Cry. It goes back to 2015. That's our Oz Classic Rock and Blues for this hour. Off the album Pull Me In, that was Sugar. An independent release. It was distributed by onlybluesmusic.com. It may still well be there. They had another album as well. Love it. I think Hingano's vocals is just amazing. And, of course, Brett has been playing on his own the last few years with some great albums. One of them is that album of Brothers that we've been playing. But that's a good track, isn't it? And that, check them out, Blue Eyes Cry. And they're no longer together, but Ice is still playing in some great bands. A bit different type of vibe that she's playing, but I love her doing the blues stuff. Okay, before that, Samantha Fish, Go to Hell. Thanks very much. Off the album Black Wind Howlin' from 2013. Girl was from Kansas, and that extra vocal, I don't know the guy, Paul Thorne, and it was released on Rough Records back then. Not sure whether it's still available. Fine singer. Check her out through onlybluesmusic.com. Hey, this is Tekka's Rock and Blues Show. Throat's going. I think the brain's long gone, left it behind. A new one by an outfit from Washington. The album's called Bulldog. The band is called the CD Would Be Trio. Check this out. This is Wicked Grin. You're with Tek.

0: needed killing.
1: Yeah.
0: I'm wearing a wicked grin.
1: Yeah, I got the wicked grin. Isn't that a good track? Bulldog's the album, Washington is the state, and the CD Would Be Trio is the band off the album Bulldog and Wicked Grin, released on Lightning in a Bottle Records. Good stuff. I hope you dug that. Now it is time for a bit of rock and roll, so shoes down. I mean, polish the bottoms of your winkle pickers, put your stove pipes on, got a bit of grill cream to put the hair back, and get ready for a bit of Blue Suede Daddies. That is a various band from somewhere in the world, and only on Spotify, but they put a stack of old rock and roll songs together, like this one. Whole lot of shaking going on.
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Now, you got to love a bit of Hoochie Blues. Isn't that a great track? That's a newie by the boy from Canada, 25 years of age, Garrett T. Willie, off his newie called Bill's Cafe, and High Beam Blues, released on Sono Records. I love it. We'll be playing more of his stuff in weeks to come. Good one, High Beam Blues, Hoochie Blues, love it. And before that, we had a bit of rock and roll. That's good stuff, isn't it? Hey, get your mobile. Blue Suede Daddies with a whole lot of shaking going on. Yeah. What are you talking like that for? Hey, it's time for a bit of girl rock. The girls from Scotland, Gillian Montgomery and the guys, and the girls, I beg your pardon. This is for you ladies. Okay, drinks down, shoes off, don't spill anything. This is the Amorettes off the album Born to Break, and this is Easy Tiger.

0: Ah, man, I dig that track. Isn't that a ripper? That's the Amorettes from Scotland off the album Born to Break and Easy Tiger, Big Voice by Gillian Montgomery, independent release. And I love it, Easy Tiger. Okay, my friends, it is time for Acoustic by Two. We're going back to 2013. The boy from Sydney, I think, Jack Derwin, off his album Covered in Blue, gets us underway. This is Chemistry, you're with Tech.
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0: Yeah, not known for my beautiful music, but isn't that a great version of a classic Dylan song? The lady from California, that is Danielle Nicole, and Don't Think Twice. So I think it's recorded live from the Concord Bridge in California and released on Concord Records. I just love her voice. Beautiful. And before that, Jack, he's good as well. That's Australia's own Jack Derwin off his album from 2013 called Covered in Blue. A cool little track called Chemistry. Of course, we've been playing his stuff for many years now. Released on Blue Pie Records and from Sydney. You can check the boy on Facebook, and that is Jack Derwin. Okay, my friends, next. That's our Acoustic by Two done. Now, a bit of live blues for you. This is Slash and a guy called Tash Neal, who I don't really know much about apart from he's a damn a good singer. And featuring on this particular song, on the particular set of songs, is a guy called Teddy Zig Zag Andrews. And it's recorded live at Serpent. It's a brand new one on Ear Music, Slash playing some blues. And this is Key to the Highway Live.
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0: Yeah, how good is that? That is Slash recorded live at Serpent in Colorado. It's out now on Ear Music and recorded live. And Slash and some of the other guys in the band, fantastic. And that featured Teddy Zigzag Andrews on keyboards and vocals and Tash Neal on second guitar, as well as Slash. But it's Slash's album. Check it out. It's in stores or buy it on your favourite thingo on the internet. Whatever you call it, your favourite program, format. Isn't that what they call it? How would I know? But it's a damn fine track. And before that was two great acoustic tracks. We've got time for one more. And this is a brand new one by a lady from New Orleans off an album just released called High Class. She's 40 years of age, and this was originally an Albert King song in 1967. This is Frenchie May with a lady version of The Hunter.
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0: Yeah, what a classic song. My favourite version of all time is by Paul Rodgers, but that is a ripper, Albert King from 1967, the original version, but that's Frenchie May from New Orleans with The Hunter. And I cannot believe it, my friends, time is gone again. Hey, that concludes Tekka's Rock and Blues for this week. This little program originated from studios in Mildura, Victoria, Australia. Been great having your company. You look forward to it again next week on the station that you're on right now. You want to contact Tek, easy as, terryidale@gmail.com. 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And grab us on Facebook, would be brilliant as well. Tekka's Tracks, all one word, lowercase, TECKAS Tracks. Till next time, I'm going to leave you with, yep, another great track by Australia's own Steve Flack, featuring Martin Cillier on guitar as well. It's a Bombora is the name of the song. It's originally done by Australian band The Atlantics, 1963. Check this out. Till we meet again on the old wireless from Tek, hey, bye, y'all.
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0: 8:45 RPM, the hit you can't help but sing along to. Rick Nelson and the Stone Canyon Band, Garden Party. The last of 21 top 40 hits in Australia, mostly recorded under the name Ricky Nelson. Major hit maker or one-hit wonder, what would you like to hear this week? Tell us on 1-800-045 RPM. That's 1-800-045-776. Frank's on the line. What's the song that you're after this week?
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0: 45 RPM, reliving the crackle and pop of vinyl's golden era. Midnight Oil put down that weapon. It reached 32 on the national singles chart. If you've just joined us, welcome to 45 RPM. This hour in Lost 45s, Cam plays the original mono single version of an Aussie number one that has never been re-released on an album or compilation in more than 50 years. The only version of the song by this hitmaker is a stereo version, recorded more than a year after it was a hit. And in Aussie Legends, Renee introduces a singer with nearly 20 Aussie hits, who's a classically trained oboe and cor-anglais player. And I can tell you, he's an amazing player. How do I know? Many years ago, both of us were selected to represent our schools at State Music Camp. It was a 7 to 10 day intensive camp where we played together in the same orchestra. And even as a teenager, his school was extraordinary and his tone amazing. You'll hear what I mean when we hear him play and sing one of his big hits following an introduction from Renee Geyer. That's next on 45 RPM.
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2: Man of Colours is the best-selling album for the Australian band Icehouse. In fact, it's one of the best-selling Australian albums ever. The project peaked at number one for 11 weeks and sold more than 700,000 copies, a remarkable achievement. Man of Colours spawned multiple singles, including Electric Blue, Crazy, My Obsession, Nothing Too Serious and The Title Cut, which was one of the most unusual songs ever written by an Aussie pop act. Man of Colours features a classical instrument known as the cor anglais, which is similar to an oboe. But what inspired it? Ivor Davies.
3: The Man of Colours is a real story about a real person, Andrew Wyeth. He was the subject of a cover story in American Time magazine in July of last year, and he is apparently the greatest living American painter. He's by now an old man, and he lives out in the country with his wife of 30 or 40 years and is constantly plagued every day by his agents from New York. And so everybody knows what he's painting. And in spite of this fact, he'd managed to conceal for 10 years a collection of 104 paintings that he'd been doing on the sly, all of one girl, and released these paintings to the public. And of course, it was a huge scandal because nobody knew this was going on. Nobody knew who the girl was, and he wasn't saying anything. And I thought it was a fantastic story about a man who painted pictures of a girl, and it was purely for his own benefit. And so that was where the story started.
2: Is the title applicable to you personally as a musical man of colours?
3: A couple of other people have asked me that question, and I probably would have to say yes, purely because what I've always tried to do and what I think the band's material really is its trademark is the number of colours that have come out. A lot of people make their stamp because they have a very distinctive style of music, but usually it operates within a fairly narrow framework. And once you've heard one of their songs, you possibly have heard a lot of their songs. And I have always tried to make the next song completely different. And I hopefully have managed to achieve that, and hopefully that has produced a lot of different musical colours.
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0: 45 RPM, and we play the hits that simply refuse to retire. Don't Tear It Down from V-Spy, V-Spy. Coming up, an earworm that's more relevant today than when it was recorded more than 50 years ago. Next, Cam plays the original Mono 45 of an Aussie number one that has never been re-released on any album or compilation in more than 50 years. The only version of the song by this hitmaker is a stereo version recorded more than a year after it became a hit, and that's the version most people hear today. We'll play the hit version next on Lost 45s with Cam on 45 RPM.
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3: It's hard to believe this could ever happen, but it did in 1970. Commercial radio stations in Australia who were in dispute with the music industry banned songs by Australian, British, European and New Zealand artists who were signed to major record labels over an issue of pay to play. Acts affected included the Beatles, the Rolling Stones, the Kinks, Free, John Farnham, Russell Morris, Johnny Young, Normie Rowe, the Master's Apprentices and hundreds more. The ban impacted around 40% of artists normally aired on commercial radio. Aussie acts quickly signed to independent labels such as Martin Erdman's Sydney labels DeMond and Chart Records, and Melbourne's Sparmac and Fable labels. Solo acts including Liv Mason, Hans Poulsen and John Williamson, along with Jigsaw and The Mixtures, soon found themselves on the national charts with a mix of original hits and covers. Liv Mason's cover of Mary Hopkins' Knock Knock Who's There reportedly sold 30,000 copies, with the contralto becoming the first Australian female artist to garner a gold record in Australia. On Lost 45s, the original Mono 45. Compilation albums today use the stereo version that she re-recorded 13 months later for the album Live for Life. It's a more muted performance with a near identical tempo and arrangement. I'm Cam for 45 RPM.

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45 RPM, where, like a fine wine, songs really do get better with age. The Choir Boys, Run to Paradise, a song that charted in the US 2 years after it did here in Australia, and that was the US mix. Thanks to Cam for today's Lost 45s, Renee for Aussie Legends, Newman for the History of Pop, Wood for the Quiz, as well as Jeff and Frank for your requests. 45 RPM emanates from the Pulse in Geelong and is heard nationally throughout the Community Radio Network. To take us out, this week's earworm. Now, some songs don't just age, they deepen. And this week, Timmy Thomas's soulful plea, Why Can't We Live Together, feels even more urgent than it did back in 1972. Thomas had been a jazz keyboardist, a one-man band in Miami bars, and a young man watching Walter Cronkite report on the Vietnam carnage when this song poured out of him so quickly. He recorded a demo, took it to the local radio station, and the phones lit up. It's raw, with just Thomas, a drum machine and keyboard bass, sparse, haunting and utterly sincere. Thomas was a man who marched with Martin Luther King, singing a plea that you couldn't help but believe. This topped the R&B charts in the US, hit number 3 on the pop charts, and number 6 in Sydney. Timmy Thomas passed in 2022, knowing that his song would outlive him. This week, our earworm is the version that captures its heartbeat, the War and Peace mix. I'm Wes Jay on behalf of the team. Thanks for sharing part of your day with us on 45 RPM.

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3: Women's final day today that they deserve so much.
4: Yes, Martina Navratilova sat alongside Her Royal Highness the Princess of Wales in the royal box for this grandest of occasions, the Wimbledon Women's Final of 2026. These two checkmates will put their friendship on hold to decide who leaves Wimbledon as the Queen of the Court.
5: This for the Wimbledon Final. She now has a backhand and an open court, but Goff fills the open court with her speed.

0: play on this court, and it's such a history of our sport. This beautiful.
1: Well, you get to do it all again on Saturday because you are through to the finals here at Wimbledon.
2: Still though, match point number two to Linda Noskova. Backhand reply. Kostyuk with a forehand. It's wide!

0: really to play such good and get a win.
1: She has just secured the first all Czech ladies singles final in Wimbledon history.
2: Wimbledon 2026, live on Sports World with Lee James.
3: So welcome to Centre Court. We are about to get underway then for this all-Czech Wimbledon final. Karolina Muchová against Linda Noskova, and the formalities are just taking place in front of us on Centre Court in the sunshine. Our chair umpire, Robert Bainforth, has conducted the coin toss. The photographs are being taken now, and very soon we will be underway with live commentary on the BBC World Service. Former world top five player Daniela Hantuchová is alongside Delos Lloyd for the first set. And Delos, from what we've seen of their performances on the way to the final, how do you feel they'll be able to handle this occasion?
4: Well, that's the $64,000 question, isn't it? I would imagine with aplomb, certainly from Linda Noskova. Karolina Muchová, I think, will know she's arguably the favourite here. There's not much between them in the world rankings, and obviously Noskova is the higher seed, 9, compared to Muchová, seeded 10th as well. But that semi-final that Muchová came through against Coco Gauff here on centre court just had everything, particularly that deciding set tie-break, which Muchová won 12-10. It was just tennis at its thrilling best, and I'm sure just the belief having come through that match against Gauff will give Muchová certainly belief that she deserves to be on this stage. And interestingly as well, Lee, of course, both players are playing on centre court just for the second time. Both played their semi-final matches here on centre, and that was the first time they'd played on centre. And what I liked about that as well, Lee, was that they'd had a bit of a knock-up together on Thursday morning on centre court before their semi-finals.
3: Which is what they're doing now, getting ready for the final, Daniela. What are these moments like then for both of them? Can you take it all in? Should you be doing that? Or do you have to remain intently focused to get the job done?
5: First of all, I have to admit, I just can't stop staring at the royal box. And it's so beautiful to see Martina wearing this unbelievable red blazer matching Kate's beautiful dress, and Petra Kvitova also in red. So it's all happening in the royal box. And yes, they definitely, I hope for them, can cherish this moment and enjoy it as much as they can while the nerves must be at their maximum. And it's about, I think, the next couple of minutes, who can settle down a little bit quicker. We saw them coming from the tunnel. I gotta say, Karolina was the first one walking towards us. She did look tight, she did look nervous, but it's normal. And sometimes when we say just go out there, have fun, that is so hard to actually do when you're playing for so much in front of the royalty, all the attention of your own country. I mean, I can't imagine someone in Czech Republic and Slovakia as well that would not be watching this final.
3: Yes, we heard, didn't we, earlier, how it is potentially the biggest day in Czech sport with these two playing in the final. We also heard about Linda's superstitions for Karolina. Daniela, allergic to the grass. She says, yes, I am. I have to take pills, sprays and eye drops daily.
5: Yes, and about superstitions, I think with Karolina, I can't see any of those. She is one of the most relaxed.
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0: A mini market will be held on the third Saturday of the month, starting at 8 a.m. going to 12 noon at the Pensioners Hall, Clyde Street, Kempsey. For more information, please contact Sue on 0468 607 430. 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
3: Try and bide her time, Karolina Mukova. The sun's still shining in all its glory in southwest London. Noskova's taking the longest time that she has when she served. That was out wide again, a good serve. The return lands in. It pushes Noskova onto the forehand. She has Mukova running, hits her backhand into the net. It's a game point for Linda Noskova.
4: Advantage Noskova.
3: So she'll take a little bit more time here just to compose herself. Such a crucial point coming up. There's many green seats popping up around centres. So many spectators went for a comfort break then, is understandable. 1:53 on the clock. High toss from Noskova. Still not getting her first serves in at the moment. Game point for a one love lead in this deciding set in the women's final here at Wimbledon. Neither of these players have ever won a Grand Slam in their lives. And the serve was too strong. The return into the net from Mukova. So Linda Noskova got away with it there. That was a crucial hold, Daniela.
5: Yeah, absolutely. And just a quick look at Tomáš Krupa there. If Linda does eventually get through this match, she owns him and her family some kind of a spa retreat big time, because what she's been putting them through today, I don't even know how you can deal with that.
3: Absolutely, because whatever the player's going through, she's put her family and her coach there through the mill in that second set, which was incredibly long. Enjoyable tennis though, but you really feel the momentum now has swung with Karolina Mukova. She'll be feeling looser, freer, and hopefully starting to enjoy her tennis as well, Daniela.
5: Yeah, I think she's slowly but surely starting to

0: feeling like she can play without pressure, even how many match points she's been down. And hopefully she can keep enjoying it. A few people starting to make their way back in down the galleries. As you hear there from the umpire, Robert Barmforth from Halifax, West Yorkshire in England. This is 20th Wimbledon, but his first women's final on centre court. Second serve is good from Mukova. Cross-court winner, Noskova.
1: What Linda does have to remember is how well she played in that first set and initially up to 5-2 in the second.
0: She has to come back in her memory to those points, which is so hard to do right now for her. But if she can maybe with the time now try to accept that, okay, I still have to play another set, but I am tennis-wise the better player.
2: Because it's so easy as well to just think about those five championship points that she missed as well. Mukova with a forehand winner there.
3: 15-0.
2: She's just got to erase that though, hasn't she?
0: She's got to erase those match points, but still remember the level of tennis she was able to come up here with. For the first an hour plus, she was unstoppable.
2: Can she get it back, or will Mukova stay firm? 15. Or Mukova serving now at the Royal Box End, squashes down, hits the backhand into the net.
3: 15-13.
2: The pressure of being in a Wimbledon final is like no other. Mukova, of course, has that French Open final experience from 2023 in which she lost to Iga Świątek. 8 years Noskova's senior, as we've already spoken about. 15-30, Mukova, backhand return from Noskova, the forehand from Mukova to the backhand of Noskova once again. Now on the run with the forehand, Noskova hits a high ball, does Mukova, lands inside the baseline. Now on the forehand as she's running on the back of the court, and wide on the return from Noskova.
3: It's your...
0: It's a level at 30-0. Also what's playing into Karolina's favour, that the temperature might be dropping just a little bit, so the conditions are going to be a little bit slower, which gives Karolina more time to stay in the long rallies, and maybe Linda just starting to be a little bit impatient, just like with the last backhand.
2: 29 degrees, the temperature was earlier, the highest it's been today when this final started. A little over 2 hours ago, 1:57 exactly on the clock, but the players walked out around 2 hours and 5 minutes ago.
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0: A mini market will be held on the third Saturday of the month, starting at 8 a.m. going to 12 noon at the Pensioners Hall, Clyde Street, Kempsey. For more information, please contact Sue on 0468 607 430. 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
3: BBC News with David Harper. Iran's supreme leader has issued a statement vowing for revenge for his father's death. Ayatollah Mujtaba Khamenei's written message calls for the assassination of American and Israeli leaders. The president has warned that the US will destroy Iran if there's an assassination attempt. Meanwhile, Iran's foreign minister is in Oman to discuss allowing ships through the Strait of Hormuz after fighting resumed over the vital waterway in recent days. Here's our correspondent, Joe Inwood.
4: The problem here is that both sides have very different ideas of what it is they agreed to, what it is they signed up for. They both agree the Strait of Hormuz will be open, but the Iranians seem to think that they agreed the Strait of Hormuz is open on their terms, controlled by them, and the Americans seem to think it's open, just completely open, everyone can move as they please. And that kind of fundamental misunderstanding seems to be at the heart of the problems that we've had so far, so getting any resolution to that would certainly be a positive first step.
3: A South African footballer who played for his country last month at the World Cup has been found dead. Details surrounding the death of Jaden Adams, who was 25, have not been made public. Police are investigating. South Africa's Minister of Sport has said the country has lost one of its brightest young talents and the nation was in mourning. The head of the Sumy region in northeastern Ukraine says five people have been killed and 30 others wounded in Russian glide bomb attacks on the local capital. Police say one of those killed was a 13-year-old girl waiting at a stop for public transport. This Kyiv resident said the attacks shook her whole house.
5: The blast wave was incredibly powerful. It slammed the doors. It felt like the whole building had been lifted up and then dropped back into place. After that, everything started shaking. The doors, the windows, everything flew open. It was terrifying.
3: Russia's Ministry of Defense says sites for the production and storage of drones had been hit in the Ukrainian capital. Ukraine's military, meanwhile, says it's hit more than 20 additional ships in the Sea of Azov, including oil tankers from Russia's Shadow Fleet. The Trump administration has issued subpoenas to several New York Times journalists after they reported on security concerns involving the new Air Force One. Nick Johnson reports from Washington.
6: Donald Trump flew to the NATO summit in Turkey last week on board his new aircraft, donated by Qatar last year. But he departed the meeting on the old Air Force One plane. Citing an unnamed source, a New York Times article alleged Secret Service agents urged the president to switch planes, claiming the new aircraft did not have enhanced security features, which include anti-missile capabilities. The paper said federal agents turned up at the homes of some of its journalists and issued subpoenas, requiring them to appear in front of a grand jury, which would decide if a crime had been committed.
3: Nick Johnson reporting. World News from the BBC. The Tigray People's Liberation Front says the peace deal that ended Ethiopia's two-year civil war has collapsed. The group accuses the government in Addis Ababa of failing to honour its commitments under the Pretoria Agreement. Part

0: A huge typhoon has made landfall in southeast China, where nearly 2 million people have been evacuated from their homes. Typhoon Barvi arrived close to the city of Wenzhou. Winds of more than 140 kilometres per hour have been recorded. Schools, workplaces, transport services and outdoor activities have been suspended across Zhejiang province. Firefighters have for the first time started to contain wildfires in southern Spain, which have killed 12 people and burned more than 6,000 hectares of land. Calmer winds and higher humidity levels have allowed firefighters to directly tackle the flames in Andalusia. The 12 people who died are reported to have been fleeing the village of Bedar in vehicles or on foot. Lucinda Curtis, who is on holiday in the area, says she was terrified.
1: We came down the mountain. We were not expecting to hit a wall of fire. It was quite terrifying and my brain was just racing, thinking, how do I get back through the village without following the line of fire? Because it was shooting up the mountain along the road where we needed to drive.
0: Organisers of the Tour de France have announced that the next stage of the cycling race will be shortened because of an intense heatwave. The decision to reduce Sunday's course by 30 kilometres was made after the French authorities declared a red alert in the central Corrèze region. Linda Noskova has won the women's singles title at the Wimbledon tennis tournament. The 21-year-old Czech defeated her compatriot Karolina Muchová in a tense final. Noskova dominated the first set but lost the second after missing 5 championship points. She eventually managed to regroup and won the third set. BBC News.
2: This news bulletin was brought to you by the BBC Radio World Service.
3: Yeah, here are a lot of people, a lot of different kind of people.
4: What do you
3: it's
4: mean
3: always
4: by that?
3: Action, it's always action.
4: Yeah, it feels busy, it feels lively. I mean, it is like, this is 5 p.m, right? So it's rush hour, basically.
5: Yeah. It's a rainy afternoon in Switzerland's biggest city, Zurich, when I meet Shailene Schwery under the large clock in the central train station.
4: Okay, which way are we going? It's raining.
5: Shailene is in her mid-20s. She's warm and friendly, with long blonde hair and dressed in a green silk blouse with matching green sunglasses and perfectly applied makeup.
4: And when you say that, you know, around here there's lots of different people, do you see that as a good thing?
3: It depends what kind of. If they're willing to keep up with the rules that we have.
5: When we meet in early June, it's just 10 days before Switzerland votes on a policy which would be a world first and could dramatically change its future, to cap the country's population to 10 million people. And everyone here seems to be talking about immigration. I wanted to meet Shailene because I've seen the videos she's been posting online campaigning to vote yes to the population cap. And for many, this referendum is about more than migration policy. It's about a feeling that Switzerland and Swiss identity is under threat.
4: So what do you see as like the core of being Swiss, a Swiss identity?
3: I ask that myself a lot, like, what is it like to be Swiss? And I came to the conclusion that a Swiss person is just a ghost in his own country. So Swiss people get lost. And we always hear, oh, Swiss people don't say that. You have to be neutral.
5: This is Assignment on the BBC World Service, and I'm Josephine Cassilly. In the weeks leading up to the vote, I travelled to Switzerland to speak to the people championing this initiative and to find out why this country has been contemplating taking such a huge stance against migration.
4: So this is where it happens.
3: Yeah.
4: This is your studio, basically.
3: Yeah, where all the action happens. Yeah.
5: Shailene started making videos for TikTok and Instagram in March this year. They're all filmed here in her car, the phone balanced on the dashboard. Her first videos were about dating and relationships.
4: When did you start talking about politics?
3: I was just sitting here in the car and I was filming myself saying,
6: Ich bin Schweizerin und werde in meinem eigenen Land nicht ernst genommen.
3: I'm Swiss, I hate it that I can't say out loud my opinion, and if I do, then I'm a racist.
4: Right, okay.
5: And recently, Shailene has a new topic that she's talking about.
4: Why do you think the population should be

0: capped at 10 million.
1: So we have more money and resource generally for our own folks.
0: So you think that there's too many people in Switzerland? Or there will be?
1: Yeah, because we're so small.
0: Switzerland is small. It's nestled between Italy, France and Germany, and its population has grown rapidly over the last 20 years. It's gone up by around 2 million people since 2002, rising from about 7 million to now just over 9 million. And the country has the second highest proportion of foreign nationals in Europe. More than a quarter of residents here are not Swiss. I'm at the Swiss Parliament in Bern, and it's here that I meet Thomas Aschi. He's the parliamentary leader of the SVP, or the Swiss People's Party. They're the ones that are proposing this population cap. And the Swiss People's Party is the largest party in Switzerland. It's a populist right-wing party, which has been campaigning against the country's rising immigration for decades.
2: So the problem is that the majority of the Swiss population is not really profiting from this massive immigration anymore that we're seeing today. However, in his or her daily lives, the average Swiss citizen very well feels what the effects of immigration are. We have a housing crisis. We have a problem with public transportation, which is overcrowded. We're having the problem of increasing social welfare costs.
0: Much of Switzerland's population growth has been concentrated in its cities like Geneva and Zurich, but it's in rural areas where opposition to immigration is most strongly felt. The mountains are rising up from the lake. The water in the lake is crystal blue.
3: Yes.
4: And you can take all the old-fashioned boats, the steamboats, and go to all around the lake.
0: Andreas Seeholzer is a journalist at Boat, that's the local paper here. This has been his patch for 30 years.
4: So we're in central Switzerland, where Switzerland was founded.
0: Wow, so this is the heartland of Switzerland, this is original Switzerland.
4: Yes, yes. Most of the people, they're proud of that old picture of Switzerland. They don't want to change.
0: But this region has changed.
4: 50 years ago, very poor area. We just had cows and no industrial production going on, no nothing.
0: Switzerland is one of the richest countries in the world, but it wasn't always like this. Back in the 1800s, it was somewhere that people emigrated from, travelling to neighbouring Italy and Germany to find work. Then, after World War II, Switzerland's economy boomed, and so did its population. And then in the mid-2000s, the country joined the Schengen Agreement with the European Union. Switzerland isn't a member of the EU, but the agreement allows free movement of workers between Switzerland and European Union countries.
4: And that was the second big boost, people coming in.
0: We get in the car and drive out into the countryside.
4: Here it looks like Switzerland 50 years ago.
0: It really does. The houses are all made of wood planks with these shutters. Yeah, they look like ski chalets.
5: Josephine,
6: nice to meet you.
0: We stop at a local restaurant where Andreas knows the owner.
6: Hi. Thank you for having us.
0: And it's very traditionally Swiss, that all the walls and the ceilings are covered in wood panelling. And in the corner, there's a group of about eight people, all look retired, playing cards, drinking beers, smoking cigarettes, having a nice time. I ask them how they'll be voting in the upcoming referendum.
7: Yes.
0: Bruno, the owner, is in his 50s, and he tells me that his family has been in this region for generations. Is there much immigration into this area? Do you see any of the effects of immigration?
8: Nein, wir haben in den letzten
4: 3,500 people live here, and the last 15 years they had 80 person coming in.
0: Carlo, one of the regulars here, chips in.
9: Also, man hat einfach alle Orte zu wenig.
4: Okay, the infrastructure in Switzerland, he says, is not built for so much people. We have not enough space in the schools. The traffic is overloaded.
0: And where are most of the foreigners from in Switzerland?
9: Also momentan Ukraine.
4: At the moment, it's Ukrainians.
9: Before, we have Syrian people.
0: Syrians.
9: Yeah. We have Afghan people and Sudan.
0: But most immigrants in Switzerland are not from Ukraine or Syria or Afghanistan. The majority here are from the EU, with Italians and Germans the most represented. Far fewer come from outside Europe. Overall, just under 2.5% of people living here were born in Asia. Just under 1% come from Ukraine. But most of the immigrants in Switzerland are from the EU. He replies, that's true, but you have to be more nuanced because the Germans who come here have jobs. Carlo's friend Pius looks desperate to chip in.
4: Weißt du, was auch noch schlimm ist? Der Charlie Elsner hat bei mir einig. He says that the worst war to fight is if a country fights for its own culture and to lose its own identity because of other people.
0: Sitting here in this restaurant, which is very traditionally Swiss, it just doesn't feel like that is a war that you need to be worried about.
4: Here there is no war because this is a different world here. Here's the only place where Switzerland is still like it was years ago.
0: This flat is very nice. I feel like a flat of people in their 20s sharing in London would not be this nice. Back in Zurich, I'm at the home of Flavien Gousset. You're a referendum influencer. Maybe you're the only one.
3: I'm for sure nowadays known for these videos, and people know that if there is a referendum, they will open my profile.
5: What do we think about the whole image?
0: Today, Flavien is filming his second video about the population cap referendum, urging people to vote down the proposal.
3: This initiative says that it will solve the housing crisis and the crisis of healthcare costs, and it will save nature in Switzerland. And the Swiss People's Party has a really fascinating and decades-long record of not doing anything to solve these problems and then blaming immigrants for the problem still being around.
0: A lot of the communications urging people to vote yes are less about overcrowding and more about a fear of cultural change.
3: It's called Protect Switzerland.
0: That's the name of the game, Protect Switzerland.
3: Yeah, and you're like...
0: Flavien is showing me a video game made by the Erkinger Committee. It's a conservative political action group headed up by a former Swiss People's Party parliamentarian. That's the party that proposed the 10 million population cap. This group has a very specific focus, one which has been voiced across Europe among right-wing conservative and far-right political groups. And that's concern for what they say is the growing influence of Islam. The group recently launched a video game, and in it you play a border guard and have to stop immigrants from entering the country. The scene is a kind of traditional Swiss alpine-looking background. And you're this customs worker who's a woman, you move her across the screen to basically... And then... As the customs officer, your job is to hit the incoming people with your stop sign to prevent them entering the country.
3: And now I even need to hit families with kids.
0: So yeah, now the immigrants coming are like a lot of like Muslim women with children, basically, and you're meant to stop them coming.
3: Yeah.
0: With each level, the threat to Switzerland gets more severe. What does this say, level 4 or 5?
3: Schleichende, progressing Islamization.
0: Okay.
3: So they are trying to paint this picture of Switzerland converting into a Sharia state, and it has nothing at all to do with the reality. But if you repeat lies often enough, at one point they're going to stick in the mind of the people.
0: Switzerland's conservative right and far right have for some time claimed that the influence of Islam is growing in Switzerland. And when I've been talking to people here about their concerns about immigration, they often circle back to a fear of Muslim immigrants in particular, and Islam. I meet back up with Shailene, the TikToker who makes videos in her car, at a bar in the centre of Zurich. I want to understand where Shailene's negative views about immigration come from. She tells me that when she was 17, a centre to house asylum seekers opened in her village.
1: My house is almost next to it. So always when I wanted to go home, they like evacuate the whole place. And the police was like, oh, you're not allowed to like cross the streets. And I'm like, I live in this house.
0: The topic of immigration has certainly politicized Shailene. She says she wants to stand for parliament next year for a small party that stands on a platform of free speech and has been accused of having links to the extreme right.
7: What is this referendum really about for you?
1: To make Switzerland great again. Yeah. I just want to protect the immigrants which want to be here in Switzerland and the Swiss people.
7: What are you worried about for the future of Switzerland?
1: I'm afraid that Switzerland will be a Muslim country, that we will lose everything that we build up. I'm always thinking, so why do you come to Switzerland and you want to change Switzerland to a Muslim country?
7: And I mean, do you really? Because I've never heard anybody say they want to change Switzerland into a Muslim country. Does anyone actually say that? Who said that?
1: I don't think they say it out loud. It's more hidden. For example, they want to build mosques here in Switzerland.
7: What proportion of the Swiss population is Muslim?
1: Well, I don't know. Because I grew up in Zurich and I'm for sure most of them are here, so.
7: Yeah. What do you feel like it is?
1: I feel like it's more than 50%.
7: In Zurich, more than 50% of the population is Muslim.
1: Yeah. It just feels like.
0: I'm taken aback by this. I've only spent a few days in Zurich at this point, but certainly it doesn't seem like half the population is Muslim here. Far from it. In fact, after Shailene and I left the bar, I looked up the stats for Zurich. Around 6% of the population is Muslim. Pretty much the same as in Switzerland as a whole.
7: Oh, wow, nice flat. It's very, very tidy.
1: I don't like a lot of...
7: I can see. Yeah, I can see that.
0: The next day, I meet up with Shailene again at another very tidy Swiss apartment. I tell her what I found out about the Muslim population in Zurich, that it's 6%, not over 50%.
7: So it's not over half?
1: Mm-hmm.
7: Is that surprising?
1: Yeah, it's surprising.
7: Doesn't that show that maybe there's a sort of fear of Muslims and of Islam, which is maybe not a fear that's based on what's really happening? And maybe it's because of how it's talked about on social media or in the press or by politicians, but it's not really based in real experiences. It's based in fear and worry.
1: The thing is, the experience you make that those kind of people are more violent doesn't make it better.
7: I mean, it feels like you're taking some of the worst examples of what people can do, like commit crime, and then you're taking those few examples and you're then applying them to the whole group of everybody who's Muslim. And that, I mean, that is racist, isn't it?
1: For me, it's enough to know that a group of people are willing to do something in the name of religion. I don't want to take the risk of people of other countries bringing their laws here to Switzerland.
0: I wanted to speak to Thomas Aschi about this too. He's the parliamentary leader of the right-wing Swiss People's Party, the ones who are behind the initiative to cap Switzerland's population. I told him about the misconceptions I've encountered.
7: It seems like there are people in Switzerland who are your voters and supporters who have quite a warped impression of what immigration is in Switzerland. Because actually, in reality, the vast majority of people are from the EU.
2: I think it is our task as politicians to present our facts, our arguments. So if the people have the sentiment that this growth is too fast, that they're losing their identity, that they're losing what they used to call home, then I think it's the task of the politicians to take these concerns of these citizens serious.
7: I wonder how much your party's communications are responsible for that sentiment, because I've seen some of the imagery that you've put out around this referendum. They are images which are very racialized. They tend to represent migrants as all being from outside of Europe, when in reality, it's actually a very small minority who are from outside of Europe.
2: I'm sorry, but this is not true what you're here telling. It's not the reality. It's not a fact. Please show me those pictures that you're referring to, but it's not the fact.
7: I can show you.
2: Yes, please.
7: Okay, so this is the photo that I was looking at. So this is from Instagram, put out by the SVP. And that's
0: I get out a photo that's been posted by the Swiss People's Party on their Instagram. It's a street which looks kind of Swiss, full of South Asian men who look like migrant workers. The slogan at the top reads, "If you want Swiss jobs, vote for our initiative." And in microscopic text on the side, it states that the image is AI generated.
7: That is not giving people an accurate representation of what immigration in Switzerland is like. If it was, it would be a street full of German people or Italians or French.
2: No, that's not true either. I mean, obviously, in campaigns, you have to simplify messages.
7: But that's not simplification, that's just a lie.
2: No, that's... We stop here.
7: Okay.
2: All the best.
7: You sure?
2: Yes.
7: We can keep going. I just want to...
2: Can I leave you out, please?
7: Sure.
2: You stop recording, please?
7: Sure.
0: And that was the end of that interview. Mr. Ashi then escorted me out of the Parliament building.
3: They don't have the pictures to illustrate their fears. They just produce them with AI. Everyone will just think, oh no, what are all these men doing in Switzerland?
0: I'm back with Flavien, the referendum influencer. We walk to a peaceful square where Flavien is going to play pétanque, or boule as it's also called.
10: Bravo!
0: It's the game where you throw a shiny metal ball and try to get it as close as possible to a smaller ball. Next to the clubhouse, people are opening a few beers in the sunshine. I get talking to Fateh. He's originally from Algeria and is in Switzerland working as a social worker.
11: C'est une question. Est-ce qu'on a besoin de ça ou non?
7: Yeah, so you're saying that the question shouldn't be whether you're for or against immigration, it should be whether or not you need it. And you're saying that Swiss people do need it. Can I ask you another question? Can you imagine if you lived here for enough time, would you ever feel Swiss, do you think?
11: This is not easy. The problem is the people, they don't let you feel Swiss.
7: Okay.
11: You can like this country and do like Swiss people or more, but the people, they tell you every day, directly or not directly, you can't, because they see your color or your religion, and this is one reason. Now you have a Swiss pass, but you are not Swiss.
0: You can have a Swiss passport, but you can't really be Swiss. But a Swiss passport does at least entitle you to vote. In this referendum, and in any other, the 27% of the population who are foreign nationals will have no say. After the game of pétanque finishes, I sit down with Flavien on the grass.
3: I studied history, and if you look at the history of Switzerland, then Switzerland has always been a country of emigration and immigration. If we talk about Swiss culture is a product of migration. And if you stop that migration because you're afraid of whatever, then that's the point where you're actually going to lose your identity and your culture you want to preserve.
0: Swiss voters' last chance to vote in this referendum was on June the 14th. And hours after the polls closed, the final results are declared. The proposal to cap the population is voted down, with 55% of voters voting against the proposal. But this story is far from over. 45% of Swiss voters were in favour of the initiative. And this is part of a trend that reaches across Europe of anti-immigrant feeling and policies. Immigration has been a big part of Switzerland's 20th century rags-to-riches story. But in this small, wealthy country, as the population has grown and as immigration has repeatedly been at the centre of referendums and public debate, a fear of being overwhelmed by outsiders has also grown. a fear that something intangible about Swiss culture could be lost. This edition of Assignment was produced and presented by me, Josephine.
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3: Good morning, I'm David Cameron. Linda Noskova has prevailed in the first ever all-Czech Wimbledon tennis final, defeating Karolina Muchová to battle to a three-set triumph on centre court. The 21-year-old Noskova won 6-2, 5-7, 6-3 after a second set meltdown in which she wasted five match points. She said it was tough to play against her friend.
4: It feels incredible today, and all these matches have been so tough, so physically or mentally. Tough today especially, you know, it's never easy to get the last point. Caro, you really made me work for it. We're friends. I'm so glad that I could play my first Grand Slam final with you. I think we made a history today.
3: The father of amateur footballer Nathan Fitzgerald, who suffered a fatal mid-match injury, has delivered a touching tribute, saying the loss is a reminder of how precious life is. The 27-year-old suffered head injuries while playing in Melbourne on July 4 and died in hospital 2 days later. The Epping Football Netball Club, where the popular high school teacher played, hosted a public memorial service at their home ground yesterday. Nathan's father, Gary Fitzgerald, spoke to a crowd of several hundred gathered to pay their respects.
5: It teaches us a lesson about life, how precious life is, because you just don't know.
3: A youth has been charged with murder following the discovery of human remains during a search for a missing teenage girl in Western Victoria. The 16-year-old boy was charged with one count of murder last night and remanded in custody. Police found the remains of Layla Jeffrey in the small town of Donald late on Thursday afternoon after she went missing last weekend. Iran's supreme leader has issued a statement vowing revenge for his father's death. Ayatollah Mujtaba Khamenei's written message calls for the assassination of American and Israeli leaders. His father, Ali, was killed by an airstrike in Tehran in February. President Donald Trump has warned that the US will destroy Iran if there's an assassination attempt. The US government has made the first ever compensation payments to people affected by a mysterious illness known as Havana syndrome. American diplomats stationed in the Cuban capital first reported falling ill and hearing piercing sounds at night in 2016. Here's the BBC's Joanna Keane.
6: More than 1,000 reports have been made, not just from US personnel in Havana, but from staff stationed in China, Europe and Washington. Symptoms include nosebleeds, headaches and vision problems, with one victim him saying it felt like a dentist on steroids drilling in her right ear. There's long been speculation that microwave or other electronic warfare was being used. There were reports that Russia was to blame, but US intelligence has previously said it's unlikely that a foreign power was involved. Now the US Defense Department has paid out nearly $3 million in compensation, saying it continues to improve care for those affected.
3: Repeating earlier news in tennis, Czechia's Linda Noskova has won the Wimbledon's women's singles title in three sets. She defeated Karolina Muchová 6-2, 5-7, 6-3 after a second set meltdown in which she wasted five match points. In the NRL, the Sharks have thrashed the Dolphins 66-0. Victories also to the Raiders and the Roosters. And in the AFL, wins to Adelaide, Hawthorn, GWS Giants and St Kilda.
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2: Hi, I'm Annalise.
3: I'm Chrysanthi.
4: I'm Rosie.
5: I'm Christy.
6: And I'm Honor.
4: And we're the hosts of the podcast Literacy Legends.
3: As a Tasmanian, when you hear the word literacy, what springs to mind?
4: I bet it's the statistic that almost half of Tasmanian adults lack the literacy skills they need to get by day to day.
6: It's worrying.
5: So we wanted to know, what's being done about it? Is literacy as big as a challenge as they say it is?
3: Well, yes, it seems to be.
4: But are there stories of hope? You bet there are.
2: We travelled Tasmania to find just some of the people who are working hard to improve these stats.
6: They're stories worth celebrating, of hope and progress, and their projects are making a real difference in people's lives.
2: Join us in this series about literacy in Tasmania. Episode 4, Leaps and Bounds.
7: What was so impressive was within 6 months of Tanya's intervention, we got a 50% reduction in students who needed that tiered support. To halve that number, I just felt so incredibly proud of Tanya and her work and so happy for the kids. My name is Georgia Park. I'm the quality teaching coach at Cosgrove High School. Prior to that, in 2022, I was the coach at Jordan River Learning Federation.
3: So, Georgia, would you describe what the literacy program here is all about?
7: So the literacy program at Jordan River is based on an MTSS framework, and that stands for multi-tiered systems of support. So you have Tier 1, which is the universal classroom instruction that all students receive, and Tier 2 is more targeted support, and Tier 3 is what Tanya is the area, sorry, that Tanya works in, and that is where students receive intensive one-on-one support for kids who are at significant risk in their language and literacy development, and Tanya works in that space predominantly.
8: Hi, I'm Tanya Mason and I'm a teacher assistant at JRLF Senior School. We're currently in our reading room at the moment. Well, along here we've got our rounded table, which has got all of my pot plants on it, some incense sticks, well, not incense sticks, scent sticks. And then through around here we've got our little mini water fountain, which the kids actually love to play in. Over here we've got our word wall, and the words that go up here are words that the children have read, but they don't have the understanding of it. So we research the understanding of the word and then we write it up on the word wall so that it's there for them to go back to.
3: It just grabs your attention. So I can imagine when the students walk in here, they must feel really calm and relaxed with all the plants and the little waterfall.
8: Yes, they like to go over to the waterfall and have a little bit of a play there, and they all seem to like the plants and they like to touch and feel the plants a little bit, but they seem quite relaxed in here and quite enjoyed in here.
3: Could you tell us a little bit about what prompted the school to do this?
7: We wanted to align more with what cognitive science was telling us about reading and less with the approaches that required students to map a lot of things to memory.
3: What does that actually mean?
7: So you would be teaching letters and sounds and you would be doing it over and over again with repetition and review so that students are able to decode letters and sounds. The opposite of that, which is what has been the instruction dominating Tasmania for many decades, is learning language in its entirety. So there's a famous kind of a home reader called the Purple Fence, and students would have taken that home and the word purple would have been repeated over and over again. They were finding that students were just really memorising through repetition of the whole word purple. And when we looked at could a student break down what you are, the letter combination in phonics is they couldn't. So they actually could not decode the word purple. They were relying on repetition, pictures, but when pictures were taken away, students who had passed that levelled reader could not decode purple. We want to be able to decode. We can then go on to encode, which is spell and write, whereas if we're learning it in its entirety, in its wholeness, when we get to a certain point where the memory can't cope,

0: and hold that many entire words. So how do we then go on to decode or read more academic words, more complex words, multisyllabic words? So yes, we absolutely have to learn decoding, which is phonics.
1: Can you just explain why the school was prompted to do to take on this new approach?
0: Well, Tanya and I, we put our heads together. We decided we were going to be really innovative, and we were looking kind of at the work that was coming out through Professor Pamela Snow, through a lot of speech pathologists are really ahead of us in this and certainly have a seat at the table for literacy in schools. And we just said, let's go for it. Let's take out the home readers, the levelled readers, the whole language approach. As I said earlier, our principal was really supportive and we went for it, and it was just, the results were so exciting.
1: Tanya, I'm going to turn to you now and ask you, how do you get them through the door and to stay here and keep working with you?
2: It can be hard at first with the tests. Some when they do come in, I've seen kids actually shaking. They've been that scared, and it's just like, it's okay, just sit down, take your time. This is between you and I, and nobody else needs to know where you're at or what's going on, and that's the first thing that tends to get them started. Once they've done the test, I just remind them that no one's going to get them all correct, and it's okay. You know, the ones that you don't correct, that just means that you haven't been taught those sounds yet. So I'm shifting the blame, their self-blame, back onto myself, mm-hmm. as in that's my job to now teach you those.
1: So these are the workbooks that the students work through?
2: Yes, so this particular student, she's doing the sounds qu, unk and j as in DGE that says j. So her words are quick, quack, quilt, quiet, aqua, bank, junk, pink, sunk, honk, budge, badge, ledge, ridge and hedge. So she will read those out quickly and then copy them down. And we prefer copying rather than testing for spelling, because as soon as they start writing things incorrectly, they're probably going to remember them that way. So copying works really well until it's automatic, and then they're fine. And then they'll write a sentence, and this particular student's written, the quacking duck robbed the bank and jumped from a ledge. And that was out of the words that they've got written there. Yes, and now that we're up here, we're into much higher stuff now.
1: Wow, so we've gone from budge to August, where they're using words like congenital and psychologist. That's just phenomenal. Mm. So within a space of, 4 or 5 months,
2: yep.
1: they've grown so much. So do you find that the students' self-esteem improves?
2: Massively. That's a huge, huge one, and the confidence. And they get keener and keener to learn. They want to learn more and more and more as they go along.
1: And just as an aside, is there more than one Tanya in the school? I imagine that, you know, it must be a lot of time spent with each student.
2: Yes, it's a minimum of 2 sessions a week, at a minimum of 20 minutes each session, which is quite intense, so you wouldn't really want to have it any longer than that, because the concentration level's got to be very, very high. But yes, currently there's just me.
1: What difference has this program made overall to students as a whole here at the school?
0: Within 10 months of putting in a systematic approach to phonics, when we screen the students at the mid-year and then again at post-instruction, so at the end of the year, we had 71% of the students participating make growth above their expected age growth, and that's important. So we factored in the expected growth that they'd make chronologically anyway, and they were reading above that. And so that was 71% of our students, which we just hadn't had that before. And what was most impressive to me was the students that Tanya worked with, within 6 months of Tanya's intervention, we halved that number. So we got a 50% reduction in students who needed that tiered support, which meant the pulling on the resources was, no longer so heavy. We could return those students back into universal instruction, into Tier 2, which is a really indicative of a high-functioning MTSS. It should be movable. You shouldn't set and forget and stay in a tier for a long, long time. And yeah, to halve that number, I just felt so incredibly proud of Tanya and her work, and so happy for the kids.
1: That's just phenomenal. I can't get my head around those numbers. That's incredible. So you guys really are at the forefront of what is happening in Tasmania at the moment to improve our literacy standards. So congratulations. I'm just stoked being here and listening to this.
0: Thank you. And we have certainly cried in here. We have certainly done little excited dances and squealed when we've looked at kids' data. Like, it's been an emotional roller coaster, but one we're very, very fortunate to be a part of.
2: We get a bit excited, don't we?
3: I'm Savannah Hickman and I'm a grade 8. Most of primary school, I didn't really understand what was going on, how to read and all that. My school did try, but they didn't understand what it was like. They didn't really notice what the main problem was and all that. Since I've came here, it's still a little bit the same at times, but since I've been coming in here, working with Tanya, I've been having much more easy, and with everyone around, they've all been really helpful, helping me with my reading and more, so it's gotten much better with the work I'm doing in here. I remember when I couldn't read, I was just sitting in class, just sat there, silence, acting like I know what was going on. Most of the time, that's how it felt. Sometimes it was different, but I guess there's nothing you can do about it.
4: And how did that make you feel? Because that's a long day if you don't understand.
3: Wanted to leave. Never wanted to be there, just sat there, done nothing all day. I did try my best, but it was difficult to just sit there and do stuff I didn't understand.
4: And so how do you feel about reading now?
3: Much better. I don't feel really like an outsider anymore. I feel more like I can do it. I have more confidence in myself now when it comes to reading.
4: And what does that mean when you're doing subjects across the whole school?
3: Much better. Most of the time I can sit there reading, but if I ever need help, I have the teachers around me to help me.
1: Tell me, what is your hope for the future of this literacy program?
2: To have as many students as possible read to a high level of competence and to be able to complete and be whatever they want to be when they're an adult.
1: That's just incredible, isn't it, that what you do here in those two 20-minute sessions a week is going to make these young people go leaps and bounds in their future lives.
2: Yeah, I'm just super, super proud of the kids that I work with, and it takes a lot of courage from them to actually knuckle down at this age and get stuck in and do the learning after what they've been through, because it can be quite traumatic.
1: Tanya, why do you do this job? It must be so hard every day coming in and doing this. Why?
2: Thank you. I just absolutely love it. I love seeing those kids' faces turn into bright, happy faces, and that just makes my day. It's just fantastic to see them learn. It's a low socioeconomic area. It's, you know, there's a lot of kids here with trauma, and I get a little bit protective over them, and I think they know that. So, and we also have a bit of fun. You've got to have a good sense of humour with them. So I love it. I wouldn't have it any other way. Not at all.
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4: Hi there, thanks for joining us yet again for another episode of Space Nuts, where we talk astronomy and space science. My name is Andrew Dunkley. Hope you're well. Thanks for your company. Today, we're going to try and understand the Martian moon of Phobos. Was it born of a collision like our moon, or was it captured? And what's going on inside? Might be the only way to find out what it really is. We're also going to look at an exoplanet that my wife would adore. My wife loves salt. Like, you know, you give her a glass of ocean water and she says, can you put salt in that, please? This is... I'm not joking. This is an extraordinary planet and we'll tell you why. And a very swift mission to save a vital space observatory. That'll make sense when we explain it all on this episode of Space Nuts. And with us once more is Professor Fred Watson, astronomer at large. Hello, Fred.
5: Hello, Andrew. Hello. Nice to
4: see
5: you again.
4: Good to see you.
5: Yes.
4: We could do the whole show just talking
5: rubbish
4: like that. Yeah, well, we do that anyway.
5: Yeah, we're ourselves. Yes, I've forgotten that.
4: Indeed. Yeah. But let's turn our attention to the Martian moon of Phobos. I did a little bit of research and it is apparently the closest orbiting moon of any planet in our solar system to its parent planet.
5: That's not a surprise.
4: 6,000 kilometres from the surface.
5: Yeah. In fact, it's got this peculiar aspect that it orbits Mars, of course, being a moon of Mars. It's the bigger of the two moons of Mars. It's only 23 kilometres across, so it's not really what you call a big moon. But it's got this extraordinary thing that it goes around Mars once in 7 hours and 39 minutes. But Mars takes 24 hours and 40 minutes to rotate once on its axis. So this moon in Mars's sky goes backwards.
4: Oh.
5: Its own motion is enough to overcome the rotational motion of the planet. It's been known since, I think it was the 1880s. Since that time, everybody's wondered how they got there. Partly because they are small enough that it's possible they've got multiple different origins, not simultaneously, but they've originated in a variety of ways. That's the possibility. So the two theories, one is, well, more or less what you've alluded to already. One is that there was an event similar to the event that created our own moon, a collision in the early solar system by Mars with another smaller object that sort of bashed into it, lifted a whole lot of debris, which coalesced to form the orbit of the object Phobos. And the other theory is that it's a captured asteroid. And I guess in the case of Mars, that's got some attractions to it because Mars, of course, is right on the inner edge of the main asteroid belt. So not very far from Mars, there are lots and lots of asteroids lurking, and we know from the way Jupiter's great gravitational pull tinkers around with that asteroid belt that once in a while they stray from the main belt and you might get a capture. It's also been known for a long time to have a peculiar composition. Its density is very low, and the suspicion is that it's made of something a bit like pumice. Remember pumice being the material that is formed when volcanoes erupt underneath the ocean. You get this aerated stuff, so almost like a foam. And so its density is low enough that people don't really know whether that's what its interior's like. And of course, the other possibility when you've got something with a low density like that, in common with many asteroids, is that it could be a rubble pile. Mm. In other words, something that's just made of loosely bound material, all sort of stuck together by its own gravity, very feeble gravity because it's very small. But yes, so studies looking at what Phobos is made of, and I guess these are coming out and the interest is growing in advance of an upcoming space mission, which is being launched by the Japanese Aerospace Exploration Agency, JAXA, and it is called the Martian Moons Exploration. It's otherwise known as MMX, and it is a Phobos sample return mission. So that clearly this mission is expecting to land on the surface of Phobos. It will launch later this year, and it will... what the pundits are saying is it will attempt a quasi-stable orbit around the tiny moon. This is a difficult task because there is truly no stable orbit around Phobos, and the reason for that is that you've got this thing with such weak gravity that getting something into orbit around it would be a challenge in the first place. But right next to it, 6,000 kilometres away, as you've said, is a large planet. So lots of challenges there. And I think hopefully it'll be something we will cover over the next couple of years or so to find out what is happening with Phobos.
4: Which way do you lean? Solid object that got captured or a collision type of event?
5: I think it might be a captured asteroid. That will be my view. It's got sort of characteristics of asteroids that makes me think maybe it is basically just something that wandered too close to Mars and got captured. Yeah.
4: Yeah, I'm leaning that way too, but only because it seems more logical. I have no scientific backup to my claim, but anyway.
5: Neither do I, really.
4: It's an interesting story. You can read about it in the monthly notices of the Royal Astronomical Society, as Fred said, or you can go to universetoday.com. This is Space Nuts, the podcast about astronomy and space science.
2: Roger, you're loud and clear here also.
3: Space Nuts. 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
4: And Fred, we're going a little bit further away than Mars. We're heading 57 light years away to an exoplanet is called GJ504b. This planet has got a couple of really amazing characteristics. One being it is pink, and the second being its atmosphere seems to be very, very salty. In fact, it could be the Himalayan salt planet. You just never know. Himalayan pink salt, very, very popular. It's a very strange one, and my wife would love to go there because, as I've said, she really adores salt. You give her a steak, put salt on it. Give her, vegetables, put salt on it. Ice cream. Put more salt on it. Yeah, she loves the salt. Now, I'm going to suffer a salt and battery if I keep talking about it like that. Tell us about this unusual pink planet.
5: Yeah. So, it's there's quite a backstory with this. This is an exoplanet that is unusual in that we see it directly. As you and I have said many times, most exoplanets, we only infer their presence from the behaviour of their parent star. With this one, we can actually see it, which is how we know it's pink. We've known about it for 13 years, discovered back in 2013. But it's also a little bit of an enigma because its mass is about 25 times that of Jupiter.
4: Yeah.
5: The thing is that if this object were just on its own in space rather than in orbit around another world, we wouldn't call it a planet, we'd call it a brown dwarf star, because the criterion for an object to be a brown dwarf star is a mass more than 13 times that of Jupiter, because that's the mass at which some low-level nuclear reaction switch on that distinguish it. I think it's deuterium burning is the technical term. Distinguish it as a star rather than a planet. Mm. And so I think the only reason it's being called a planet is because it's going around another star. But you could, in fact, almost say it's actually a double star. But people don't seem to be saying that. I think it's because that 13 Jupiter masses is a fairly blurry sort of boundary for an object to be classified as a brown dwarf. I've just noted a sentence in this very nice article about this from the Science blog, which puts it perfectly. It sums up just what I've said. It says, astronomers hedge their bets and call it a planetary mass companion. Oh. And that gets over the problem. It's a planetary mass companion rather than a planet and not necessarily a star. So there you go.
4: To quote Monty Python, you're just making that up.
5: Also interesting because it's cool. So, you know, that most of the... And I mean cool in a temperature sense rather than its presence on social media. It's most of these objects like brown dwarf stars are well over 1,000 degrees Celsius. This one is only 290 degrees Celsius, which is warm by terrestrial standards, but not by space standards. Mm. And so we've got this object, which is a mystery. But the reason it's in the news is because there have been studies with the James Webb Telescope. Apparently, this object has been studied a great deal in the 13 years that we've known about it. But it's some observations now made with the James Webb Space Telescope, which continues to amaze us because of its capabilities. And the spectrum of its atmosphere, of course, reveals these different spectral fingerprints. We talk about that a lot on Space Nuts, and it's what I used to do for a living, the spectral fingerprints of stars and galaxies. Observations with this revealed a spectrum that was very difficult to understand because it had features that didn't seem to make any sense. And it turns out that the trick was to look at different sorts of clouds that you might have in the atmosphere rather than just a clear atmosphere. Yeah. And it was when they basically tried to fit the spectra that would be produced by different types of clouds to what they were observing with the Webb telescope, that these authors who've done this research found that the best fit was salt clouds.
4: Yeah.
5: And now I find it hard to imagine whether those are clouds of salt, of pure salt, in a solid form, or whether it's not salt vapor. I don't know. I don't think because at that temperature, it's likely to be solid salt.
4: Wow. That's wow. I'm going to show this to my wife. She'll be very, very excited.
5: It's drifting. It's drifting in the air.
4: So I could go out there now and say, you know, they've found planets that are made of diamond.
5: Yes,
4: and
5: they
4: found one made of salt. She said, we're going there.
5: Yeah. Yeah, there you go.
4: I'm taking the mickey, but yeah, anyway. I just thought of something which I probably should have said at the time, but it can't be a brown dwarf. It's got to be a planet because it's not the right colour.
5: Yes, being pink, it is not a brown, is it?
4: We could have discovered a pink dwarf.
5: Yeah, well, maybe that's what it's going to be classified as because, you know, the colour relates to the constituents of its clouds. That's what I meant to say, really, yeah.
4: Well, when you look at Jupiter, I mean, it's in the red spectrum too, isn't it, really? So
5: yes, it is. It's got, and Saturn as well. They've got colours that really, that in a sense, they're what we might describe as warmer colours, although the temperature goes the other way. The warmth of the colour relates to something called the colour temperature. And the higher the colour temperature, the more white and brilliant objects are, whether they're stars or lumps of metal or whatever. But yes, so a pink one, it's the pink in a way matches the low temperature of this, and because, you know, anything that's glowing would have colours that would characterise what its temperature is. So I think we've solved one mystery there, Andrew.
4: No, it's a really fascinating planet, and well worth reading that story. It's cool, it's pink, it's salty. I mean, that sounds very provocative.
5: Actually, it sounds like Scottish porridge.
4: I've had that. I had that last year when we went to Edinburgh.
5: Yeah.
4: I loved it. It's very nice.
5: Salt, yeah. I had my porridge this morning, but I put honey in it. Sorry.
4: Just reminds me, they have a drink called salt coffee in Vietnam. It's to die for.
5: Is it?
4: It is, yeah. We got addicted to it. We had it every day while we were over there.
5: Interesting.
4: It is really nice.
5: Is it just coffee with salt in, or?
4: No, it's a shot of coffee, then condensed milk, and then cream, salted. And they give it to you, and it comes in three different layers, and then you just stir it up and drink it. And we had it iced because it was so hot over there.
5: Yeah.
4: But you can have it hot as well. It's delicious. And then you have a heart attack.
5: Yeah, which is less delicious.
4: Yeah. No, very nice. But there you go. If you want to read about the salty exoplanet, you can do that at scienceblog.com. This is Space Nuts with Andrew Dunkley and Professor Fred Watson.
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4: Our final story, Fred, is about a swift mission to save a vital space observatory. This story I've seen popping up a few times in recent days, and it's because of the timing issue they've got with this. They've got to act very swiftly to save the Swift Observatory.
5: That's right. It's a Swift story. A story we'll cover swiftly at the end of the show. It is. It's a great story.
4: It is.
5: And what's making...
4: For all the wrong reasons, it's a great story.
5: Yes, that's right. What's making the headlines is that engineers and scientists have been able to do what they do, what they've done. And in fact, the main proponent of this is a company that only started in 2020.
4: Yeah.
5: And so it's basically a response to NASA saying, help, we need help.
4: Somebody pitch an idea to fix this problem.
5: Yeah, and this company, Catalyst Space Technologies, did. So the background story here is that SWIFT is a satellite which has actually been in orbit, I think, since the early 2000s. I can't remember the exact year, but it's a venerable spacecraft. Its job, November 2004. That was when...
4: 20th of, in fact.
5: Indeed, the 20th. Lots of twos there.
4: Yeah.
5: Zeros. And SWIFT, so it's a spacecraft that has basically proved its worth in a big way. And its mission was and remains to detect gamma ray bursts. And these are bursts of gamma rays, as you'd expect, that we now know come from probably colliding neutron stars, things of that sort, really energetic phenomena in deep space. That they themselves have an interesting history because gamma ray bursts were not known before the 1970s. And it was when various agencies launched spacecraft that could detect gamma rays in order not to look at the universe but to look down on the Earth to make sure nobody was actually breaking the agreements of the nuclear test treaty and basically doing nuclear testing in the atmosphere. That was what it was all about. It was to guard against maverick nuclear tests in the Earth's atmosphere. But it didn't discover any of those, but it did discover a whole new cosmic phenomenon. And the thing about gamma ray bursts is gamma rays itself don't tell you much about it except what direction this thing lies in. And so SWIFT, and its name is very well chosen, was a spacecraft that was designed to give swift measurements to the astronomical world so that they could very quickly turn their visible light and radio telescopes onto the place where this gamma ray burst had emitted and essentially sense an afterglow, what we call the optical counterpart in the case of visible light. And it's the optical counterpart that lets you do the astrophysics. It lets you make the measurements that you need to know how far away it is and what's been going on there. It's been a long time coming, our understanding of what's really going on with gamma ray bursts. For a long time, they were a complete mystery. Anyway, SWIFT as a satellite has got this fabulous track record, but it does not boast in its retinue of instruments. It doesn't boast any thrusters. And yeah, it does seem like in modern, you know, our modern understanding of the way you put a satellite into orbit, you want to have something that will actually let you shift its position or its height, even if it's only to get out of the way of the nearest Starlink spacecraft that's going to collide with it if you don't. Yeah. So it doesn't have thrusters. It would belong to an earlier era. And, of course, its initial orbit, I think, was something like 600, getting on for 600 kilometres. That was its early orbit, 585 kilometres above Earth. But over the decades, and there have been a couple of them, that orbit has deteriorated, because even at that height, there is still a trace of the Earth's atmosphere. And so that trace of atmosphere is enough to break the spacecraft, B-R-A-K-E, not B-R-E-A-K, which will slow it down. And, of course, as you slow it down, it descends. And as it descends, it hits more atmosphere, which slows it down even more. And then it descends even more. And you're on this pathway to a re-entry. It's currently, flying at 363 kilometres, so that's quite a long way down.
4: That's a big deterioration in its orbit.
5: It is, that's right. Yeah. And that deterioration will not just continue, it will increase as it experiences a thicker atmosphere. It's not helped, actually, by the fact that the sun's been pretty active over recent years. We've seen a lot of solar flares and coronal mass ejections and things of that sort. And we know that as the subatomic particle flux from the sun increases, which it does in these events, it tends to kind of fluff up the Earth's atmosphere. It raises its height. In fact, Starlink, SpaceX fell foul of that some years ago when a number of the spacecraft that they launched didn't actually make it into orbit because the Earth's atmosphere was puffed up by solar activity. So that's been happening, and that's increased the risk of re-entry for SWIFT. So along come Catalyst Space Technologies and said, we can do it. And they've actually built and prepared, I think along with collaborators, a spacecraft which will be launched actually later this month, I think in about 5 days at the time we're recording this, if I've read my notes on this correctly. It will go to orbit. It will actually be an air launch, one of these fairly rare launches where you carry a rocket underneath the belly of a spacecraft, of an aircraft, take it up to 39 or 40,000 feet, then release it, and the rocket burn then takes it up to orbital speed. It's a great way of choosing just exactly where you want to launch from, which often has an impact on the orbit that the spacecraft will go into. That's what's going to happen.
4: That's how they used to test the space shuttles initially. And drop them off of the Boeing 747.
5: That's correct. They did, to get their landing characteristics. And actually, a company called Virgin Orbital, run by Mr. Virgin, Richard Branson, was all set to kind of capture that market. But they had a failure a few years ago when they tried to launch from Cornwall and, in fact, wound up the company. So that company doesn't exist. There are still other companies doing the same sort of thing. We hope that the spacecraft that will be launched, which, if I remember rightly, is called Link. Link will link up with SWIFT. It will, I think it's got three robotic arms that will grab onto the SWIFT spacecraft. And it will then fire its rockets in order to push Swift into a higher orbit. And it may even stay attached so that we've got perhaps future opportunities to increase its orbital height again. Yeah.
4: Yep. Yeah. If they do not succeed, and I'm not going to put the mocker on them, but if they don't, it's likely to come crashing down late 2020s, early 2030s. But we've got to get to it faster than that, because once it gets within, was it 300 kilometres?
5: Yeah.
4: All bets are off.
5: Yes, that's right. It's too high.
4: It's getting pretty darn close to that now.
5: Yeah, it's not far off, that's right.
4: Mm. So they have to have this mission up and done by, I think it's October, isn't it, or something like that.
5: Yes, that's correct. It's got a good deal of urgency about it. I think NASA is extremely pleased that this company's risen to this and been able to do it. And so I guess what's happened is you've built slightly higher levels of risk into the whole process of manufacturing, designing and manufacturing it, that would not necessarily be acceptable if you were doing things the conventional way. But by cutting some of that risk aversion, if I can put it that way, you would save time.
4: Mm. All right. Well, we wish them well. It's going to be exciting either way, but hopefully, fingers crossed, they'll be successful and Swift will keep on keeping on. We will know very, very soon. They've got no time to muck around with this one, so we'll keep our fingers crossed for them. And you can read all about it at arstechnica.com, arstechnica.com. And that just about wraps it up, Fred. Thank you so much.
5: Ah, it's a pleasure. It's always good to have some great stories, Andrew.
4: Yeah, they were fun.
5: We usually do.
4: Lots of fun.
5: Yeah.
4: I know where our next planet or our next holiday will be going to.
5: The pink planet.
4: The pink planet.
5: Yes, that's right. Yes,
4: we might be able to get that company to build us a rocket catalyst.
5: They could probably, if you told them now, you could be away in a couple of weeks.
4: Could be easily, yeah.
5: It's only 57 light years.
4: Ah, well, plenty of time to sleep. Probably a permanent sleep. Never mind. Thank you, Fred. We'll catch you next time.
5: It's a great pleasure, Andrew. See you soon.
4: Professor Fred Watson, astronomer at large. Don't forget to visit us on the online between episodes at spacenutspodcast.com or spacenuts.io, and you can leave messages through the Ask Me Anything button or visit the shop or become a supporter or whatever you like, or just have a look around. The shop's lots of fun. Just pop in there, browse. You won't be able to say no. And thanks to Hugh in the studio, who couldn't be with us today because he wasn't swift enough.
5: Oh.
4: Boom, boom. And from me, Andrew Dunkley, thanks for your company. We'll see you on the next episode of Space Nuts. Bye-bye.
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0: the service will remember personnel from the Vietnam conflict and the Middle East area of operations. Lunch will be served after the remembrance service from 12 noon. 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
3: 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That's Leonie on 0411 351699, or President Robin on 0427 669 484. That's Robin on 0427 669 484. Or for Windstars and Youth Choir, call Courtney on 0457 170 684. That's Courtney on 0457 170 684.
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0: Joshua commanded the chillin' to shout, and the walls come a-tumblin' down.
1: That morning,
0: Joshua beat the battle of Jericho.
1: Oh, yes, so glad I'd had a Joshua beat the battle of Jericho.

0: traveling through this wilderness on this enchanted ground.
1: That morning,
0: Joshua pit the battle of Jericho.
1: Joshua pit the battle of Jericho, and the walls come a tumbling down. That morning,
0: Joshua

As most of you probably already know, I came from the deep south. I'm sure you can't tell by my talking, but I was born in the state of Mississippi, raised in Mississippi and Alabama. And when I was growing up, we didn't have an awful lot to do except a lot of farm chores. And Harold Reed, you know, he's the goofy bass singer with the Statler Brothers. He once told me that if Johnny Cash, Charlie Pride, and myself had picked as much cotton as we said we had, there'd be no more left to pick. But I think I picked my share. And we did an awful lot of singing. And the kind of singing we did sounded like

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0: Sandy Kay. Join me each week for a breath of fresh air, Saturdayed at midday after the news update. It's a light, bright and breezy mix of music with lots of interviews from your favourite stars of the 60s, 70s and 80s. I love tracking down and chatting to the people who make the music, and I can think of nothing better than putting a smile on your face as together we relive some of the best days of our collective youth. 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Right here on 103.1 Tank FM.
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